0: RTHK, it's 8 o'clock. This is Weekend AM with Ben Che. U.S. President Donald Trump has confirmed he will meet President Xi at November's APEC meeting in Shenzhen, as well as in December during the G20 summit in Miami. He made the comments on social media after President Xi Jinping left the U.S. following his three-day state visit. Robert Kemp reports.
1: During tea in the White House Red Room, President Xi Jinping said the U.S.-China relationship had developed into a constructive one of strategic stability on the basis of respect, fairness and reciprocity. Xi also said he and Trump would have two more opportunities to meet this year, the APEC summit in Shenzhen and a G20 summit in Miami. "I do welcome you, Mr. President, and the First Lady to visit China," he said. Later, President Xi left Washington. Senior U.S. government officials saw him off at the airport, where a 21-gun salute was fired.
0: People across Hong Kong have been celebrating Mid-Autumn Festival with a range of activities, as well as eating the customary mooncakes. In Tai Hang, the traditional fire dragon was paraded through the streets before ending up in nearby Victoria Park. In the park itself, people gathered for a lantern display, often getting there early to beat the rush.
2: I think this year's display is quite special as it includes both Chinese elements and elements from around the world. I think the Chinese lanterns are quite beautiful. Their craftsmanship is very intricate. There are fewer crowds now, because if you go in at night, there will be a huge crowd of people, and you won't be able to see the details. You'll only be able to experience the atmosphere.
0: Earlier, the Hong Kong SAR's first astronaut Lai Ka-ying sent her mid-autumn greetings from the Tiangong space station. Lai said she was deeply moved by the letters and blessings sent to the Shenzhou 23 crew during their interactive session with SAR students earlier this month, adding she misses her family.
3: "This is my first time spending this warm and affectionate holiday in the vastness of space. Whenever a festive occasion comes, I miss my loved ones even more. When I look at the bright moon from here, and then gaze down at the countless lights of homes on Earth, I miss my family and friends in Hong Kong even more."
0: The president of Yemen, Rashid al-Alimi, has offered an amnesty to Houthi rebels who leave the group. The Iran-backed Houthis have stepped up attacks on Yemen's internationally recognized government and fired into Saudi Arabia, the government's main backer. This has disrupted oil flows from the world's largest crude exporter.
4: "The door is open for a safe return to the ranks of the Republic and constitutional legitimacy. And I affirm that anyone who, from today, the eve of September 26th, takes the initiative to leave the terrorist Houthi militias and stop fighting in their ranks or working for them will be offered a general amnesty in accordance with constitutional and legal procedures, along with a commitment to settling the status of army and security personnel in a way that preserves their legally acquired job rights."
0: A French court has convicted two far-right activists over the 2022 murder of former Argentine rugby international Federico Martin Aramburu, jailing them for 26 and 19 years. Aramburu was shot dead after a dispute at a Paris brasserie. The court ruled that Loic Leproil and Romain Bouvier had not planned to kill Aramburu, but that they did intend to kill him when they ran after him. And the weather forecast, 27 degrees, 79% humidity, mainly fine, dry and hot.

hot during the day with a maximum temperature of around 33 degrees. Right now, the yellow fire danger warning and the very hot weather warnings are both in effect. RTHK, the time has just gone 5 minutes past 8.

Welcome back to today's Saturday Morning on 4. I'm your host, Cleo Leung. It's the day after Mid-Autumn Festival 2026, and we're enjoying a program celebrating the moon and Sino's sensibilities. Let's begin our second hour with viewing the moon on the Mid-Autumn Festival, a celebrated vignette and excerpt from the timeless Chinese folktale and traditional opera repertoire, The Legend of the White Snake, from the Ping Tan storytelling folk art tradition, and characterized by the incorporation of talking, joking, singing, and acting, and the adoption of accompanying instruments. The story of the Legend of the White Snake is set in Imperial China during the Southern Song Dynasty, centering on the forbidden romance between Xu Xian, a young man, and Bai Xu Shen, a white snake spirit who has taken the form of a beautiful young woman. Here is ukulele Daniel Ho with the Shuzhou Masters performing Zhang Yuechuan and Zhu Huizhen's Viewing the Moon on Mid-Autumn Festival from Legend of the White Snake.

0: 我们欣赏过蒋月泉以及朱慧珍的《上中秋》，演出的是乌克丽丽演奏家 Daniel Ho 以及苏州大师。
1: We were just listening to ukulele Daniel Ho and the Shuzhou Masters performing Zhang Yuchuan and Zhu Huizhen's Viewing the Moon on Mid-Autumn Festival from Legend of the White Snake. Composer Chang Ping's works feature a large variety of musical forms, including opera, symphony, nationalities, orchestra, concerto, ballet, chamber music, and solo works, among others. His piece, Oriental Wash Painting, Orchestral Suite of Four Concertos, a large-scale orchestral work, was composed for the four most representative traditional Chinese instruments. The Noble Fragrance for Erhuan Orchestra, the Wind Washed Clouds for Chinese Zither and Orchestra, the Movement of Wash Painting for Pipa and Orchestra, and Blue Lotus for Chinese Bamboo Flute and Orchestra. The Movement for Wash Painting Concerto for Pipa and Orchestra was finished in March of 2015. The work borrows the idea from a technique in Chinese ink painting, which was created by Wang Meng, a famous painter from the Yuan Dynasty, to use water, ink, brush, and paper to uniquely present quality, quantity, and space with visual arts. The ink is dissolved in the water, forming black and gray clouds with different denseness, presenting the light,

and shade on the paper delicately. The beautiful patterns created by water and ink provide changes on the atmosphere and evoke reflections for people. First-class painters can make the water ink spread out on the paper gradually, layer upon layer, resembling the ripples on a lake when a rock drops in, mysterious and boundless. The concerto also implies that music is just like calligraphy. A masterpiece must be unconstrained, magnificent, flourishing, and delicate, changeable, yet naturally revealing its personalities and noble characteristics. Here is The Movement of Wash Painting from Oriental Wash Painting by Chang Ping, performed by pipa Zhang Chang with the China National Symphony Orchestra, led by Tao Lin.

0: 送上过常平的墨章，演出的有琵琶演奏家张强，以及是林涛带领的中国国家交响乐团。
1: We were just enjoying the movement of wash painting from Oriental Wash Painting by Chang Ping, performed by Pipa Zhang Qiang with the China National Symphony Orchestra, led by Tao Lin. Chang Qigang was Olivier Messiaen's last student. His 2009 piano concerto Er Huang draws much of its source materials from traditional Peking operas, and their melodies are prominently featured throughout the work, either as literal transcriptions or as fleeting recollections. For Chen, these melodies are bound up with memories of his past and his family, and deeply familiar to other members of his generation.Since these tunes have faded from popular culture, there is an infusion of nostalgia and regret in Chen's retelling. The work begins gently and lyrically with a calm and sustained orchestral texture from which melodies emerge and fade, the piano taking a contretanto role throughout. This gives way to a more energetic central section driven once more by the piano and featuring a variety of percussion instruments. Until the tension subsides and long-breathed lyricism returns, the piano rippling beneath the surface of the string's leading melody. The music once again builds and swells, fading away to leave the piano alone as it was when the music began.

0: 钢琴家严俊杰加上吕绍嘉带领的台湾爱乐乐团演出过陈其钢的《二王》。
1: We were just listening to pianist Chen Xie-yen with the Taiwan Philharmonic led by Xiao Chia-lu performing Chen Qigong's Er Huang. One of the most beloved Selenic ballads, The Moon Represents My Heart, was composed by Wang Qing-shi in the early 1970s while he was studying music in Boston, infusing a Western pop ballad and waltz-like structure into a distinctly lyrical Chinese framework. Teresa Tang recorded the definitive version in 1977, turning this track into an overnight sensation across Asia. French-Tunisian guitarist and composer Roland Dyens transforms this legendary mandopop ballad into an intimate, expressive instrumental work for solo guitar. Let's listen as guitarist Shifei Yang performs Wang Qing-shi's The Moon Represents My Heart, arranged by Roland Dyens.

0: 吉他演奏家杨雪飞为我们带来过翁清溪创作、狄恩斯改编的《月亮代表我的心》。
1: That was Wang Qingxi's The Moon Represents My Heart, arranged by Roland Dyens and performed by guitarist Shifei Yang. And with that comes the end of today's Mid-Autumn Festival, Saturday morning on 4. I hope you've enjoyed today's episode and tune in next week for another brand new one. I've been your host, Cleo Young. Until then,

In Monday's Moment Musical at 3 p.m, we'll begin with Bach's Second French Suite, then a rarely performed lost gem among Haydn's symphonies, his number 76. Finally, Schubert's Octet, taken after the Septet Opus 20 by Beethoven, with an addition of a second violin. Join me, Yun Kuan Yu, for these courtly, rare, and very interesting works here on Radio 4.

0: RTHK, the News at 9 with Ben Che. U.S. President Donald Trump has confirmed he will meet President Xi Jinping at November's APEC meeting in Shenzhen, as well as in December during the G20 summit in Miami. He made the comment on social media after President Xi left the U.S. following his three-day state visit. Robert Kemp reports.
1: During tea in the White House Red Room, President Xi Jinping said the U.S.-China relationship had developed into a constructive one of strategic stability on the basis of respect, fairness and reciprocity. Xi also said he and Trump would have two more opportunities to meet this year, the APEC summit in Shenzhen and a G20 summit in Miami. "I do welcome you, Mr. President, and the First Lady to visit China," he said. Later, President Xi left Washington. Senior U.S. government officials saw him off at the airport, where a 21-gun salute was fired.
0: People across Hong Kong have been celebrating Mid-Autumn Festival with a range of activities, as well as eating the customary mooncakes. In Taihang, the traditional fire dragon was paraded through the streets before ending up in nearby Victoria Park. In the park itself, people gathered for a lantern display, often getting there early to beat the rush.
2: "I think this year's display is quite special as it includes both Chinese elements and elements from around the world. I think the Chinese lanterns are quite beautiful. Their craftsmanship is very intricate. There are fewer crowds now, because if you go in at night, there will be a huge crowd of people, and you won't be able to see the details. You'll only be able to experience the atmosphere."
0: Overseas, U.S. President Donald Trump has rejected Iran's proposal for a seven-day ceasefire. That's according to the Wall Street Journal, citing U.S. officials. The paper also said Trump had told aides he expects to resume bombing Iran after the November midterm elections. Earlier at the United Nations, Iranian Foreign Minister Abbas Araghchi said he had given the U.S. a seven-day plan to open the Strait of Hormuz. The president of Yemen, Rashid al-Alimi, has offered an amnesty to Houthi rebels who leave the group. The Iran-backed Houthis have stepped up attacks on Yemen's internationally recognized government and fired into Saudi Arabia, the government's main backer. This has disrupted oil flows from the world's largest crude exporter.
3: "The door is open for a safe return to the ranks of the Republic and constitutional legitimacy. And I affirm that anyone who, from today, the eve of September 26th, takes the initiative to leave the terrorist Houthi militias and stop fighting in their ranks or working for them will be offered a general amnesty in accordance with constitutional and legal procedures, along with a commitment to settling the status of army and security personnel in a way that preserves their legally acquired job rights."
0: Pope Leo has warned of a crisis at the United Nations and other multilateral groups, saying dialogue is viewed as an obstacle to action rather than a resource for peace. He made the comments in a speech at the Paris headquarters of the UN culture and education body, UNESCO.
4: "Indeed, without truth, language becomes subject to the logic of violence and to the arbitrary will of the powerful. Others are then excluded in the name of profit. The innocent are killed in the name of freedom. Instead of respecting the law, those in power invoke it when it serves their interests and disregard it when it restrains them, treating even justice itself as though it were a commodity to be bought and sold."
0: 3.5 years after Manchester City were charged with 115 financial rule breaches, The Athletic and The Times have reported that an independent panel has found City guilty of most of them. Since the Abu Dhabi billionaire Sheikh Mansour bought the club, City have won 3 Premier League titles, 1 FA Cup and 3 League Cups during the period of alleged breaches. This City fan said the verdict would shake the club's supporters.
5: "I think they will have lost the trust of loads of fans. The people, the fans, they'll never have the same trust in the owners and the club again. But there's the true fans that will stay with the club through thick and thin."
0: City have denied any wrongdoing and issued a statement saying that the process was ongoing. And the weather forecast: fine, dry and very hot today with highs of around 33 degrees. Right now, the yellow fire danger warning and the very hot weather warning are both in effect. 28 degrees Celsius, the humidity 76%. The UV warning is currently at 3, which is moderate. And that's the news from RTHK.
6: Hong Kong's first five-year plan and the 2026 policy address have been announced.
7: The five-year plan is a blueprint for development, proactively aligning with the national 15 five-year plan. The policy address is an annual implementation roadmap outlining key measures for each year.
6: Hong Kong will boost its international advantages, expedite development of the northern metropolis, and improve people's livelihood.
7: A strategic vision for a bright new era, driving reform and boosting development, unleashing opportunities and enhancing livelihood.
8: Hong Kong's five-year plan is announced. We will refine various policies to enhance social well-being, integrate AI into learning, teaching, and assessment, enhance youth development opportunities, empower women to realize their potentials, develop a sustainable primary health care system, increase public housing supply, and enhance the housing ladder, proactive identification and targeted support, utilize clean energy, and promote green transport.

Good morning, Hong Kong. It's time once again for The Classical and the Curious. I'm Christopher Coleman, your music doctor, and let's get started here. Now, we don't really hear that much French horn except in symphonic music, so why not show some of the more interesting side of this unusual instrument that, after all, faces in the wrong direction and you have to play with your hand stuck in it. So we're going to start with Brahms. He wrote a piece that's known colloquially as the Horn Trio, although it is not for three French horns. It's actually the trio in E-flat major for piano, violin, and horn. It's his Opus 40. It was composed in 1865. That's contemporaneous with his German Requiem. And incidentally, right at the time of the American Civil War, which, by the way, I hope we don't have another one, Election Day just being over and all that. This piece is in four movements. The first movement is Andante, Poco più animato. The second, Scherzo, Allegro. The third, Adagio Mesto. And the final movement, Finale, Allegro con Brio. Here are Georgi Sebok on the piano, Arthur Grimaud on the violin, and François Orval on the French horn.

You're listening to The Classical and the Curious here on RTHK Radio 4. I'm Christopher Coleman. We just heard Brahms' Trio in E-flat for piano, violin, and horn, Opus 40. A really unusual combination, and one that other composers didn't really pick up on. That was with Georgi Sebok on the piano, Arthur Grimiot on the violin, and François Orval on the French horn. Next up, some more chamber music with the French horn. This is in a little bit different vein. We're going to hear Vincent Chauncey, who is a jazz French horn player from New York, playing on his album Next Mode, which is the name of a group that existed since the mid-50s, which was then called the Jazz Modes, or Les Jazz Mode. And at that time, they had a French horn player named Julius Watkins. Well, Vincent Chauncey succeeded him and studied with him and brought the group into sort of the present day. This is a Chauncey composition called The River People, and he says of it that he had worked on it for a while, and then he came to a place where he got stuck, but he went to a walk by the river, and he was thinking about the tune, and he saw a group of children playing. Each child had a can of shaving cream, he says. They began to squirt each other with a shaving cream until each one had these disfigured shapes on their faces and heads. And as he sat watching that, the rest of the song came to him. And looking at the kids in front of the river, the piece became known as The River People.

We just heard The River People by Vincent Chauncey. And that was Chauncey himself on the French horn, with Aaron Stewart on the tenor saxophone, Dee Dee Jackson on piano, Fred Hopkins on the bass, and Vinnie Johnston on the drums. We're going to close this first hour of The Classical and the Curious with a piece by John Buckley, who is from Limerick, born in 1951. This is his Sonata for Solo Horn, and it's in three movements: Brillante, Cantabile Dolce, A Misterioso, and Leggero Scherzando. And if you were listening earlier in the hour, you may hear some connections between the first movement of this piece and the last movement of Brahms' Horn Trio.

We'll be back in the next hour with some really fascinating music, so do stick around for more of The Classical and the Curious with me, Christopher Coleman.

This summer, the Asian Youth Orchestra goes on tour with a stop in Hong Kong for two orchestral concerts. In the second concert, pianist Anna Tsibulyova takes to the stage again with Tchaikovsky's First Piano Concerto. Wagner's Tannhäuser Overture and Sibelius' Second Symphony make up the rest of the program, conducted by principal conductor of the orchestra, Josef Bastion. Concert on 4, Youth in Harmony, this evening at 8.

0: RTHK, the news at 10 with Ben Che. U.S. President Donald Trump has confirmed he will meet President Xi Jinping at November's APEC meeting in Shenzhen, as well as in December during the G20 summit in Miami. He made the comment on social media after President Xi left the U.S. following his three-day state visit. Robert Kemp reports.
1: During tea in the White House Red Room, President Xi Jinping said the U.S.-China relationship had developed into a constructive one of strategic stability on the basis of respect, fairness and reciprocity. Xi also said he and Trump would have two more opportunities to meet this year, the APEC summit in Shenzhen and a G20 summit in Miami. "I do welcome you, Mr. President, and the First Lady to visit China," he said. Later, President Xi left Washington. Senior U.S. government officials saw him off at the airport, where a 21-gun salute was fired.
0: People across Hong Kong have been celebrating Mid-Autumn Festival with a range of activities, as well as eating the customary mooncakes. In Tai Hang last night, the traditional fire dragon was paraded through the streets before ending up in nearby Victoria Park. And in the park itself, people had gathered for a lantern display, often getting there early to beat the rush.
2: "I think this year's display is quite special as it includes both Chinese elements and elements from around the world. I think the Chinese lanterns are quite beautiful. Their craftsmanship is very intricate. There are fewer crowds now, because if you go in at night, there will be a huge crowd of people, and you won't be able to see the details. You'll only be able to experience the atmosphere."
0: U.S. President Donald Trump has rejected Iran's proposal for a seven-day ceasefire. That's according to the Wall Street Journal, citing U.S. officials. The paper also said Trump had told aides he expects to resume bombing Iran after the November midterm elections. Earlier at the United Nations, Iranian Foreign Minister Abbas Araghchi said he had given the U.S. a seven-day plan to open the Strait of Hormuz. The president of Yemen, Rashid al-Alimi, has offered an amnesty to Houthi rebels who leave the group. The Iran-backed Houthis have stepped up attacks on Yemen's internationally recognized government and fired into Saudi Arabia, the government's main backer. This has disrupted oil flows from the world's largest crude exporter.
3: "The door is open for a safe return to the ranks of the Republic and constitutional legitimacy. And I affirm that anyone who, from today, the eve of September 26th, takes the initiative to leave the terrorist Houthi militias and stop fighting in their ranks or working for them will be offered a general amnesty in accordance with constitutional and legal procedures, along with a commitment to settling the status of army and security personnel in a way that preserves their legally acquired job rights."
0: A woman who accused musician Jay-Z of rape in a 2024 lawsuit has recanted her claim and said she never met the billionaire rapper. Robert Kemp reports.
1: The woman, who was identified as Jane Doe in court papers, had accused Jay-Z and musician Sean Diddy Combs of raping her in 2000 when she was 13 years old. She later dropped that civil lawsuit and Jay-Z sued her and her law firm for defamation and malicious prosecution. A declaration from the woman was filed on Thursday as part of the defamation suit. In it, the woman said, "There was no truth to any of my claims against Jay-Z, whose real name is Sean Carter, and that she was not being paid for her statements." She also said Combs did not rape her.
0: 3.5 years after Manchester City were charged with 115 financial rule breaches, The Athletic and The Times have reported that an independent panel has found City guilty of most of them. Since the Abu Dhabi billionaire Sheikh Mansour bought the club, City have won 3 Premier League titles, 1 FA Cup and 3 League Cups during the period of alleged breaches. This City fan said the verdict would shake the club's supporters.
4: "I think they will have lost the trust of loads of fans. The people, the fans, they'll never have the same trust in the owners and the club again. But there's the true fans that will stay with the club through thick and thin."
0: City have denied any wrongdoing and issued a statement saying that the process was ongoing. And the weather forecast: sunny, dry and very hot today, mainly fine tonight. Right now, the yellow fire danger warning and the very hot weather warnings are both in effect. The UV warning is at 5, which is moderate. At the observatory, 29 degrees Celsius, the relative humidity 70%. And that's the news from RTHK.
5: Hong Kong's five-year plan is announced. We will elevate our status as an international financial center, maritime center and aviation hub and trade center, and develop an international INT center and a hub for high-caliber talent. As an international financial center, we strive to attract capital, talent, and enterprises. 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Develop a high value-added supply chain services center. Develop the three major INT parks and five key R&D institutions. Hong Kong's five-year plan is announced. Security is the prerequisite for development, while development reinforces security. We will safeguard national security under the holistic approach. Develop an AI city brain for strengthened capabilities. Improve the civil service training system. Expedite digitalization and intelligentization. Enhance collaboration of district councils, care teams, and the three district committees.

It's our final hour of the classical and the curious, and we're going to start with the D'Oyly Carte Opera Company. This is their performance of three songs from Gilbert and Sullivan's The Pirates of Penzance. Oh, better far to live and die, I am the very model of a modern major general, and When a Felon's Not Engaged in His Employment.

Again I sally forth to seek my prey. I help myself in a royal way. I sink a few more ships, it's true, than a well-bred monarch ought to do. But many a king on a first-class throne, if he wants to call his crown his own,

every model of a modern major general life, information, vegetable, animal, and mineral. I know the kings of England and Dakota fights historical, from Marathon to Waterloo in order categorical. I am very well acquainted too with matters mathematical. I understand equations both the simple and quadratical. About polynomial theorem, I am teeming with a lot of news. Ooh. Ah, with many cheerful facts about the square of the hypotenuse.

0: Pinafore, pinafore. Ha-ha! And whistle all the airs from that infernal nonsense pinafore.
1: And whistle all the airs from that infernal nonsense pinafore. And whistle all the airs from that infernal nonsense pinafore. And whistle all the airs from that infernal nonsense pinafore.
0: Then I can write a washing bill in Babylonic uniform and tell you every detail of Caractacus's uniform. In short, in matters vegetable, animal, and mineral, I am the very model of a modern major general.
1: In short, in matters vegetable, animal, and mineral, he is the very model.
0: In fact, when I know what is meant by mammalin and ravelin, when I can tell at sight a mouse a rifle from a javelin, when such affairs are sorties and surprises I'm more wary at, and when I know precisely what is meant by commissariat, when I have learned that progress has been made in modern gunnery, when I know more of tactics than a novice in a nunnery, in short, I have a smattering of elemental strategy. Ooh, strategy? Strategy, letter, better. Ah, I have it. You'll say a better major general and never satisfy.
1: You'll say a better major general and never satisfy. You'll say a better major general and never satisfy. You'll say a better major general and never satisfy. You'll say a better major general and never satisfy.
0: For my military knowledge, though I am plucky and adventury, has only been but down to the beginning of the century. But still, in matters vegetable, animal, and mineral, I am the very model of a modern major general.

Three songs from The Pirates of Penzance by the Doily Cart Opera Company. And now, Hoist the Colors.

What amazing singing. I can't believe it. Hoist the Colors, that was Bobby Bass and his friends. Keeping with the bass and the ocean, we're hearing Dance of the Ocean Breeze. Following that, Bass in the Ballroom, Øystein Badsvik on the tuba with the Fanfare Band of the Royal Netherlands Army Mounted Regiments.

Following our works for tuba, I thought we'd keep in the bass instruments. This is Mozart's Bassoon Concerto in B-flat major.

the Württemberg Chamber Orchestra, Jörg Faber and George Zukerman, played the first movement of Mozart's Bassoon Concerto in B-flat major. And now, Dark Secret by David Murray, with Balogh Kaiman and the Gypsy Cymbalom Band.

Now let's change things up a bit and get to some world music. First, we'll hear Fantasy, played by two musicians from Mali who play guitar and kora, Ali Farka Touré and Tourmani Diabete. And then we'll hear Zakir Hussain and the Rhythm Experience with their piece Balinese Fantasy.

Well, we're about out of time, but we have time for one more piece. This is Dr. Zoot, Tripping the Night Fantastic.

0: RTHK, the news at 11 with Ben Che. U.S. President Donald Trump has confirmed he will meet President Xi Jinping at November's APEC meeting in Shenzhen, as well as in December during the G20 summit in Miami. He made the comments on social media after President Xi left the U.S. following his three-day state visit. Robert Camp reports.
1: During tea in the White House Red Room, President Xi Jinping said the U.S.-China relationship had developed into a constructive one of strategic stability on the basis of respect, fairness and reciprocity. Xi also said he and Trump would have two more opportunities to meet this year, the APEC summit in Shenzhen and a G20 summit in Miami. "I do welcome you, Mr. President, and the First Lady to visit China," he said. Later, President Xi left Washington. Senior U.S. government officials saw him off at the airport, where a 21-gun salute was fired.
0: People across Hong Kong have been celebrating Mid-Autumn Festival with a range of activities, as well as eating the customary mooncakes. Last night in Tai Hang, the traditional fire dragon was paraded through the streets before ending up in nearby Victoria Park. In the park itself, people gathered there for a lantern display and were getting there early to beat the rush.
2: I think this year's display is quite special as it includes both Chinese elements and elements from around the world. I think the Chinese lanterns are quite beautiful. Their craftsmanship is very intricate. There are fewer crowds now, because if you go in at night, there will be a huge crowd of people, and you won't be able to see the details. You'll only be able to experience the atmosphere.
0: Overseas, U.S. President Donald Trump has rejected Iran's proposal for a seven-day ceasefire. That's according to the Wall Street Journal, citing U.S. officials. The paper also said Trump had told aides he expects to resume bombing Iran after the November midterm elections. Earlier at the United Nations, Iranian Foreign Minister Abbas Araghchi said he had given the U.S. a seven-day plan to open the Strait of Hormuz. Colombian President Abelardo de la Espriella says he has held a Security Council meeting in the city of Santa Marta. Authorities are clamping down on a drug cartel after violence earlier this week.
3: "The objective is not to carry out operations for a week and leave. The objective is to recover the territory and permanently consolidate the legitimate presence of the government. When the government makes up its mind, it never loses. You have already seen it. These bandits spoke of an armed strike. They thought they were going to bring the state and the government to their knees. And we have them hiding in the bush, so we are going after them, and they have a limit, and they have an expiration date."
0: A woman who accused musician Jay-Z of rape in a 2024 lawsuit has recanted her claim and said she had never met the billionaire rapper. Robert Kemp reports.
1: The woman, who was identified as Jane Doe in court papers, had accused Jay-Z and musician Sean Diddy Combs of raping her in 2000 when she was 13 years old. She later dropped that civil lawsuit and Jay-Z sued her and her law firm for defamation and malicious prosecution. A declaration from the woman was filed on Thursday as part of the defamation suit. In it, the woman said, "There was no truth to any of my claims against Jay-Z, whose real name is Sean Carter, and that she was not being paid for her statements." She also said Combs did not rape her.
0: To sports news, 3.5 years after Manchester City were charged with 115 financial rule breaches, The Athletic and The Times have reported that an independent panel has found City guilty of most of them. Since the Abu Dhabi billionaire Sheikh Mansour bought the club, City have won 3 Premier League titles, 1 FA Cup and 3 League Cups during the period of alleged breaches. This City fan said the verdict would shake the club's supporters.
4: "I think they will have lost the trust of loads of fans. The people, the fans, they'll never have the same trust in the owners and the club again. But there's the true fans that will stay with the club through thick and thin."
0: City have denied any wrongdoing and issued a statement saying that the process was ongoing. And the weather forecast for today, it's going to be sunny, dry and very hot during the day and mainly fine tonight with winds that will be light. Looking ahead, mainly fine and very hot early to midweek next week with cloudy periods in the morning and at night. Right now, the yellow fire danger warning and the very hot weather warning are both in effect. 30 degrees Celsius, the relative humidity is standing at 65%. Please be advised the UV warning is at 8, which is very high. The news from RTHK.
5: Hong Kong's first five-year plan and the 2026 policy address have been announced.
6: The five-year plan is a blueprint for development, proactively aligning with the national 15 five-year plan. The policy address is an annual implementation roadmap outlining key measures for each year.
5: Hong Kong will boost its international advantages, expedite development of the northern metropolis, and improve people's livelihood.
6: A strategic vision for a bright new era, driving reform and boosting development, unleashing opportunities and enhancing livelihood.
7: Hong Kong's five-year plan is announced. We will develop a high-end R&D, advanced manufacturing, and modern services industry chain in the Greater Bay Area, develop cross-boundary railway projects and the interconnectivity of computing infrastructure, promote the mutual recognition of qualifications, facilitate cross-boundary flow of factors, enhance talent cultivation and exchanges, and cross-boundary health and elderly services, deepen regional cooperation with mainland cities, closely involve in the Belt and Road Initiative.

Good morning. Welcome to Play by Ear with me, Cynthia Ko. We open today's show with an extraordinary sonic crossroads where Scandinavian cool meets African heat in the hypnotizing minimalist grooves of Monosvetsi in the intro and Povo and Povo.

This is a song about some people. Other people. Those people who find pleasure in taking other people's things.

Intro and Povo by Monosvetsi. Recorded in the quiet isolation of Sweden's car-free coastal islands, surrounded by the gentle lap of water against the rocks. From the calm, lapping shorelines of Sweden, we watch the sun break over the horizon with a breathtaking, shimmering glow of lever du jour, sunrise, from Maurice Ravel's Daphnis and Chloe.

The heavens are telling the glory of God from Haydn's The Creation, performed there by the BBC Philharmonic Orchestra, the BBC singers, and various soloists under the baton of Harry Christophers.

Vivaldi's For the Dresden Orchestra Concerto RV577, played there by the English Concert and various artists, directed by Trevor Pinnock.

The first and second tambourin from Rameau's La Naissance d'Osiris, played there by the Capella Savaria, directed by Mary Terry Smith.

The third movement, Rondo, of Mozart's Horn Concerto No. 4 in E-flat major, K495, featuring Anthony Halstead on natural horn, accompanied by the Academy of Ancient Music, conducted by Christopher Hogwood.

Mendelssohn's Reformation Symphony, performed there by the London Symphony Orchestra, conducted by John Elliott Gardiner. A quick break now. Play by ear, we resume after the news with more wonderful music. Stick with us.

0: RTHK, the news at 12 with Ben Che. U.S. President Donald Trump has confirmed he will meet President Xi Jinping at November's APEC meeting in Shenzhen, as well as in December during the G20 summit in Miami. He made the comment on social media after President Xi left the U.S. following his three-day state visit. Robert Kemp reports.
1: During tea in the White House Red Room, President Xi Jinping said the U.S.-China relationship had developed into a constructive one of strategic stability on the basis of respect, fairness and reciprocity. Xi also said he and Trump would have two more opportunities to meet this year, the APEC summit in Shenzhen and a G20 summit in Miami. "I do welcome you, Mr. President, and the First Lady to visit China," he said. Later, President Xi left Washington. Senior U.S. government officials saw him off at the airport, where a 21-gun salute was fired.
0: Labour Chief Chris Sun says a predicted fall in Hong Kong's manpower shortage shows AI's effect on the workforce. In its latest manpower projection, his bureau said Hong Kong would face a shortfall of 130,000 workers by 2028, down from a previous forecast of 180,000. Speaking on commercial radio, he said the government was offering AI training to help white-collar workers adapt.
2: So for those currently employed, especially those we worry might be doing ordinary white-collar clerical work and face a higher chance of being replaced by AI, we want to use Upskill Hong Kong to offer AI training courses so they can master more AI skills earlier. They are already familiar with the industry, and with AI empowerment on top of that, it allows some of them to transform and transition to jobs that combine the two.
0: Justice Secretary Paul Lam says the Law Reform Commission must consider whether creating AI-generated pornographic images of a person without consent should itself be an offense. Lam was responding to a question about whether producing such images without publishing or distributing them would fall within the scope of a review into AI-related crime. He was speaking on RTHK.

0: HK？
1: 你有好多唔同嘅层次，你由边个
2: ？There are many different levels. Where do you start? Everyone has to judge whether to deal with it. This must be one of the issues in the study.But what the result will be, I think we really have to wait for the Law Reform Commission subcommittee to do more research and discussion.
0: Bangkok authorities have declared a flooding disaster in the Thai capital after continuous heavy rain. The move means local organizations have the authority to take action. Almost 300 millimeters of rain have fallen since Thursday. That's according to the governor.U.S. President Donald Trump has rejected Iran's proposal for a seven-day ceasefire. That's according to the Wall Street Journal, citing U.S. officials. The paper also said Trump had told aides he expects to resume bombing Iran after the November midterm elections. Earlier, at the United Nations, Iranian Foreign Minister Abbas Araghchi said he had given the U.S. a seven-day plan to open the Strait of Hormuz.A woman who accused musician Jay-Z of rape in a 2024 lawsuit has recanted her claim and said she had never met the billionaire rapper. Robert Kemp reports.
3: The woman, who was identified as Jane Doe in court papers, had accused Jay-Z and musician Sean Diddy Combs of raping her in 2000 when she was 13 years old.She later dropped that civil lawsuit, and Jay-Z sued her and her law firm for defamation and malicious prosecution. A declaration from the woman was filed on Thursday as part of the defamation suit. In it, the woman said there was no truth to any of my claims against Jay-Z, whose real name is Sean Carter, and that she was not being paid for her statements. She also said Combs did not rape her.
0: In sports news, 3.5 years after Manchester City were charged with 115 financial rule breaches, The Athletic and The Times have reported that an independent panel has found City guilty of most of them. Since the Abu Dhabi billionaire Sheikh Mansour bought the club, City have won 3 Premier League titles, 1 FA Cup and 3 League Cups during the period of alleged breaches. This City fan said the verdict would shake the club's supporters.
4: I think they will have lost the trust of loads of fans. The people, the fans, they'll never have the same trust in the owners and the club again. But there's the true fans that will stay with the club through thick and thin.
0: City have denied any wrongdoing and issued a statement saying that the process was ongoing. Right now, 31 degrees Celsius to humidity 61%. The news from RTHK.
5: Hong Kong's five-year plan is announced. We will forge a blissful, vibrant and innovative northern metropolis based on one town, five elements development concept. The three university towns drive technology, industry and talent development. Speed up the Hetao Shenzhen Hong Kong Science and Technology Innovation Cooperation Zone development. Enact the Northern Metropolis Development Ordinance to streamline control and expedite railway and road projects.Hong Kong's five-year plan is announced. We will drive the transformation of the service sector, pooling global innovation resources and talent. Leverage the edge as a common law jurisdiction to develop a hub for legal talent and a global capital of mediation. Enhance IP protection regime. Nurture arts and culture industries. Develop sports for the people, elites, and industry.

Welcome back to Play by Ear with me, Cynthia Koh. We start by hitting the gas and leaping straight through time with the soaring orchestral swagger of Alan Silvestri and the unstoppable score to Back to the Future.

That was Alan Silvestri and one of the most instantly recognizable film themes ever written. Back to the Future, performed there by the City Light Symphony Orchestra, conducted by Kevin

That was Surprise Swing, based on the second movement of Haydn's Surprise Symphony, played by Reiko Leon, Wole Aretz, and Leandro Ojeda. And that just wrapped up today's Play by Ear. For now, I'm Cynthia Koh. Take care.

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1: It's going to be a busy, busy calendar as we gear up for a whole string of exciting special events that will be led by different organisations right across the city, involving sports, culture, music and entertainment, business activities, all showing off the best that Hong Kong has to offer.
0: Mega events, Mega Hong Kong.

0: RTHK, the News at One with Ben Che, the top stories. U.S. President Donald Trump confirms he'll meet President Xi twice more this year. Labor Chief Chris Sun says a predicted fall in Hong Kong's manpower shortage shows AI's effect on the workforce. And police launch an investigation after pinhole cameras are discovered at a Shaolin gym. U.S. President Donald Trump has confirmed he will meet President Xi Jinping at November's APEC meeting in Shenzhen, as well as in December during the G20 summit in Miami. He made the comment on social media after President Xi left the U.S. following his three-day state visit. Robert Kemp reports.
1: During tea in the White House Red Room, President Xi Jinping said the U.S.-China relationship had developed into a constructive one of strategic stability on the basis of respect, fairness and reciprocity. Xi also said he and Trump would have two more opportunities to meet this year, the APEC summit in Shenzhen and a G20 summit in Miami. "I do welcome you, Mr. President, and the First Lady to visit China," he said. Later, President Xi left Washington. Senior U.S. government officials saw him off at the airport, where a 21-gun salute was fired.
0: Financial Secretary Paul Chan says the market will view the summit between President Xi Jinping and U.S. President Donald Trump as positive. Speaking on a radio program, he said Hong Kong and other regions could benefit.
2: "We, along with Southeast Asia and neighboring regions, collectively referred to as the Global South, will see more stable and robust economic growth. This will continue to serve as a driving force for global economic expansion. In this regard, Hong Kong enjoys a distinct geographical advantage. As mainland enterprises expand their industrial and supply chain footprints, I feel quite optimistic about Hong Kong's prospects in this area."
0: Tesla and SpaceX CEO Elon Musk has been outlining his views on AI safety. He said that effective regulation must go beyond individual countries to ensure fair global standards. He was speaking in an interview with China Media Group.
3: "Maybe there could be a working committee to figure out safety, because it's, I think in order for safety to work, it can't just be regulation in the US or regulation in China. It's got to be, how do we apply regulation fairly to AI produced in any country? But really, China and the US are the ones that really matter here. So I think a really important thing that would be good for the safety of AI for all

0: humanity.
1: Locally, Labour Chief Chris Sun says a predicted fall in Hong Kong's manpower shortage shows AI's effect on the workforce. In its latest manpower projection, his bureau said Hong Kong would face a shortfall of 130,000 workers by 2028, down from a previous forecast of 180,000. Speaking on commercial radio, he said the government was offering AI training to help white-collar workers adapt.
2: So for those currently employed, especially those we worry might be doing ordinary white-collar clerical work and face a higher chance of being replaced by AI, we want to use Upskill Hong Kong to offer AI training courses so they can master more AI skills earlier. They are already familiar with the industry and with AI empowerment. On top of that, it allows some of them to transform and transition to jobs that combine the two.
1: Justice Secretary Paul Lam says the Law Reform Commission must consider whether creating AI-generated pornographic images of a person without consent should itself be an offence. Lam was responding to a question about whether producing such images without publishing or distributing them would fall within the scope of a review into AI-related crime. He was speaking on RTHK.
3: There are many different levels. Where do you start? Everyone has to judge. Whether to deal with it, this must be one of the issues in the study. But what the result will be, I think we really have to wait for the Law Reform Commission subcommittee to do more research and discussion.
1: Police have launched an investigation after pinhole cameras were discovered inside changing cubicles at a shut-in gym. Officers said a staff member reported finding a pinhole camera wired into the false ceiling of an individual cubicle yesterday. Later, attending officers found similar hidden recording devices in two other cubicles. The Shaanxi District Investigation Team is investigating the case. No arrests have been made. And the weather forecast, 31 degrees Celsius, the relative humidity 60%. You're listening to RTHK. The time is now 5 minutes past one. Bangkok authorities have declared a flooding disaster in the Thai capital after continuous heavy rain. The move means local organizations have the authority to take action. Almost 300 millimeters of rain have fallen since Thursday. That's according to the governor. U.S. President Donald Trump has rejected Iran's proposal for a 7-day ceasefire. That's according to the Wall Street Journal, citing U.S. officials. The paper also said Trump had told aides he expects to resume bombing Iran after the November midterm elections. Earlier, at the United Nations, Iranian Foreign Minister Abbas Araghchi said he had given the U.S. a 7-day plan to open the Strait of Hormuz. The president of Yemen, Rashid al-Alimi, has offered an amnesty to Houthi rebels who leave the group. The Iran-backed Houthis have stepped up attacks on Yemen's internationally recognized government and fired into Saudi Arabia, the government's main backer. This has disrupted oil flows from the world's largest crude exporter.
4: The door is open for a safe return to the ranks of the Republic and constitutional legitimacy. And I affirm that anyone who, from today, the eve of September 26th, takes the initiative to leave the terrorist Houthi militias and stop fighting in their ranks or working for them will be offered a general amnesty in accordance with constitutional and legal procedures, along with a commitment to settling the status of army and security personnel in a way that preserves their legally acquired job rights.
1: Colombian President Abelardo de la Espriella says he has held a Security Council meeting in the city of Santa Marta. Authorities are clamping down on a drug cartel after violence earlier this week.
2: The objective is not to carry out operations for a week and leave. The objective is to recover the territory and permanently consolidate the legitimate presence of the government. When the government makes up its mind, it never loses. You have already seen it. These bandits spoke of an armed strike. They thought they were going to bring the state and the government to their knees. And we have them hiding in the bush, so we are going after them, and they have a limit, and they have an expiration date.
1: A French court has convicted two far-right activists over the 2022 murder of former Argentine rugby international Federico Martin Aramburu, jailing them for 26 and 19 years. Aramburu was shot dead after a dispute at a Paris brasserie. The court ruled that Loïc Le Priol and Romain Bouvier had not planned to kill Aramburu.

0: from Buru, but that they did intend to kill him when they ran after him. A woman who accused musician Jay-Z of rape in a 2024 lawsuit has recanted her claim and said she never met the billionaire rapper. Robert Kemp reports.
1: The woman, who was identified as Jane Doe in court papers, had accused Jay-Z and musician Sean Diddy Combs of raping her in 2000 when she was 13 years old. She later dropped that civil lawsuit and Jay-Z sued her and her law firm for defamation and malicious prosecution. A declaration from the woman was filed on Thursday as part of the defamation suit. In it, the woman said there was no truth to any of my claims against Jay-Z, whose real name is Sean Carter, and that she was not being paid for her statements. She also said Combs did not rape her.
0: In sports news, 3.5 years after Manchester City were charged with 115 financial rule breaches, The Athletic and The Times have reported that an independent panel has found City guilty of most of them. Since the Abu Dhabi billionaire Sheikh Mansour bought the club, City have won 3 Premier League titles, 1 FA Cup and 3 League Cups during the period of alleged breaches. This City fan said the verdict would shake the club's supporters.
2: I think they will have lost the trust of loads of fans. The fans, they'll never have the same trust in their owners and the club again. But there's the true fans that will stay with the club through thick and thin.
0: And the weather forecast for this afternoon and tonight. Sunny, dry and very hot this afternoon. Mainly fine tonight with winds that will be light. Looking ahead, mainly fine and very hot in the next few days. Becoming cloudier gradually with a few showers on the national day and in the latter part of next week. Right now, the yellow fire danger warning and the very hot weather warning are both in effect. The UV warning is at 9, which is very high. 31 degrees Celsius, the relative humidity 59%. And that's the news from RTHK.

on the concert on full repeat this Tuesday afternoon at 3. The concert, Prague Spring 2026, Helsinki Baroque Orchestra and Purcell Choir, recorded live at Dvorak Hall, Rudolfman in Prague, on the 21st of May of this year. Here, one of the world's best early music ensembles, the Helsinki Baroque Orchestra, makes its festival debut, and along with the Purcell Choir of Budapest and soloists, present an exploratory program from the Czech archives under the baton of Apo Hakkinen. On the program, Jakub Jan Riva's Stabat Mater that spans 13 diverse movements, and the modern premiere of the oratorio The Purification of the Virgin Mary by Antonio Cartellieri. Both works were created in the early 19th century and represent two different approaches to the sacred music of that period. Apo Hakkinen, known for his passion for rediscovering forgotten repertoire, conducts. Extraordinary music of an extraordinary duration. Do join us for this rare presentation.

Hello, I am Liu Qingmen. In the next Sunday Opera program on the 27th of September, from 2 to 5 o'clock in the afternoon, I will present an important early masterpiece by Gioachino Rossini entitled Elisabetta Regina d'Inghilterra, Elizabeth, Queen of England, a dramatic episode.

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1: We started today's program with March No. 1 in D major, Kirchhoff 335 by Wolfgang Amadeus Mozart, played by the Concertus Musicus Wien, conducted by Nicholas Harnoncourt. That was followed by Sean Schieber on the guitar playing Heitor Villa-Lobos' Etude No. 11. Wrapping up this segment, we heard the first movement of Richard Strauss's cello sonata in F major, Opus 6. The cellist was Maximilian Hornung, the pianist was Paul Ravinius.
2: Delight in a Bite, Tina Maher.
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1: At the start of this segment, we heard Víkingur Ólafsson on the piano playing Johann Sebastian Bach's Prelude in G major BWV 902.That was followed by Julie Matis's Allegro, featuring Christian Svava on the violin and Natalia Pasichnik on the piano. Wrapping up today's program, we heard the Tango by Arturs Maskatz, played by the Vienna Philharmonic Orchestra, conducted by Andris Nelsons.
0: 咁我哋听完呢一首探歌咧，今集嘅一时之选亦都要结束啦。为你作英语节目介绍嘅系 Felix 谭方中，我系马莹莹，多谢你收听啊！咁我哋下次再见啦。

0: RTHK, the news at 2 with Ben Che. U.S. President Donald Trump has confirmed he'll meet President Xi Jinping at November's APEC summit in Shenzhen, as well as in December during the G20 summit in Miami. He made the comment on social media after President Xi left the U.S. following his three-day state visit. Robert Kemp reports.
1: During tea in the White House Red Room, President Xi Jinping said the U.S.-China relationship had developed into a constructive one of strategic stability on the basis of respect, fairness and reciprocity. Xi also said he and Trump would have two more opportunities to meet this year, the APEC summit in Shenzhen and a G20 summit in Miami. "I do welcome you, Mr. President, and the First Lady to visit China," he said. Later, President Xi left Washington. Senior U.S. government officials saw him off at the airport, where a 21-gun salute was fired.
0: Financial Secretary Paul Chan says the market will view the summit between President Xi Jinping and U.S. President Donald Trump as positive. Speaking on a radio program, he said Hong Kong and other regions could benefit.
2: "We, along with Southeast Asia and neighboring regions, collectively referred to as the Global South, will see more stable and robust economic growth. This will continue to serve as a driving force for global economic expansion. In this regard, Hong Kong enjoys a distinct geographical advantage. As mainland enterprises expand their industrial and supply chain footprints, I feel quite optimistic about Hong Kong's prospects in this area."
0: Tesla and SpaceX CEO Elon Musk has been outlining his views on AI safety. He said that effective regulation must go beyond individual countries to ensure fair global standards. He was speaking in an interview with China Media Group.
3: "Maybe there could be a working committee to figure out safety, because it's, I think in order for safety to work, it can't just be regulation in the U.S. or regulation in China. It's got to be, how do we apply regulation fairly to AI produced in any country? But really, China and the U.S. are the ones that really matter here. So I think a really important thing that would be good for the safety of AI for all of humanity."
0: Locally, Labour Chief Chris Sun says a predicted fall in Hong Kong's manpower shortage shows AI's effect on the workforce. In its latest manpower projection, his bureau said Hong Kong would face a shortfall of 130,000 workers by 2028, down from a previous forecast of 180,000. Speaking on commercial radio, he said the government was offering AI training to help white-collar workers adapt.
4: "So for those currently employed, especially those we worry might be doing ordinary white-collar clerical work and face a higher chance of being replaced by AI, we want to use Upskill Hong Kong to offer AI training courses so they can master more AI skills earlier. They are already familiar with the industry and with AI empowerment. On top of that, it allows some of them to transform and transition to jobs that combine the two."
0: Police have launched an investigation after pinhole cameras were discovered inside changing cubicles at a Shaotan gym. Officers said a staff member reported finding a pinhole camera wired into the false ceiling of an individual cubicle yesterday. Later, attending officers found similar hidden recording devices in two other cubicles. The Shaotan District Investigation Team is investigating the case, and no arrests have been made so far. Justice Secretary Paul Lam says the Law Reform Commission must consider whether creating AI-generated pornographic images of a person without consent should itself be an offence. Lam was responding to a question about whether producing such images without publishing or distributing them would fall within the scope of a review into AI-related crime. He spoke on RTHK.
5: "There are many different levels. Where do you start? Everyone has to judge whether to deal with it. This must be one of the issues in the study. But what the result will be, I think we really have to wait for the Law Reform Commission subcommittee to do more research and discussion."
0: And the weather forecast: sunny, dry and very hot this afternoon, mainly fine tonight with light winds. Looking ahead, mainly fine and very hot in the next few days, becoming cloudier gradually with a few showers on National Day and in the latter part of next week. Right now, the yellow fire danger and the very hot weather warnings are both in effect. 32 degrees Celsius, the humidity 58%. The UV warning is at 7, which is high. And that's the news from RTHK.
6: The National Day fireworks display will light up the sky over Victoria Harbour on October 1st. Starting at 8 p.m., the display will be visible across a large area of the city. People are reminded to be considerate and mind their safety in congested areas. 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

0: RTHK, the news at 3 with Peter Caveos. U.S. President Donald Trump has confirmed he will meet President Xi Jinping at the APEC meeting in Shenzhen in November and at the G20 summit in Miami a month later. Trump made the comments on social media after President Xi left the United States following his three-day state visit. Robert Kemp reports.
1: During tea in the White House Red Room, President Xi Jinping said the U.S.-China relationship had developed into a constructive one of strategic stability on the basis of respect, fairness and reciprocity. Xi also said he and Trump would have two more opportunities to meet this year, the APEC summit in Shenzhen and a G20 summit in Miami. "I do welcome you, Mr. President, and the First Lady to visit China," he said. Later, President Xi left Washington. Senior U.S. government officials saw him off at the airport, where a 21-gun salute was fired.
0: Financial Secretary Paul Chan says the market will view the summit between President Xi Jinping and the U.S. President Donald Trump as positive. Speaking on a radio program, he said Hong Kong and other regions could benefit.
2: "We, along with Southeast Asia and neighboring regions, collectively referred to as the Global South, will see more stable and robust economic growth. This will continue to serve as a driving force for global economic expansion. In this regard, Hong Kong enjoys a distinct geographical advantage. As mainland enterprises expand their industrial and supply chain footprints, I feel quite optimistic about Hong Kong's prospects in this area."
0: Labor Chief Chris Sun says a predicted fall in Hong Kong's manpower shortage shows AI's effect on the workforce. In its latest manpower projection, his bureau said Hong Kong would face a shortfall of 130,000 workers by 2028, down from a previous forecast of 180,000. Speaking on commercial radio, he said the government was offering AI training to help white-collar workers adapt.
3: "So for those currently employed, especially those we worry might be doing ordinary white-collar clerical work and face a higher chance of being replaced by AI, we want to use Upskill Hong Kong to offer AI training courses so they can master more AI skills earlier. They are already familiar with the industry, and with AI empowerment on top of that, it allows some of them to transform and transition to jobs that combine the two."
0: Police have launched an investigation after pinhole cameras were discovered inside changing cubicles at a Sha-Tin gym. Officers said a staff member reported finding a pinhole camera wired into the false ceiling of an individual cubicle yesterday. Later, attending officers found similar hidden recording devices in two other cubicles. The Sha-Tin District Investigation Team is investigating the case. No arrests have been made. Justice Secretary Paul Lam says the Law Reform Commission must consider whether creating AI-generated pornographic images of a person without consent should itself be an offense. Lam was responding to a question about whether producing such images without publishing or distributing them would fall within the scope of a review into AI-related crime. He was speaking on RTHK.
4: "There are many different levels. Where do you start? Everyone has to judge whether to deal with it. This must be one of the issues in the study. But what the result will be, I think we really have to wait for the Law Reform Commission subcommittee to do more research and discussion."
0: Tesla and SpaceX CEO Elon Musk has been outlining his views on AI safety. He said that effective regulation must go beyond individual countries to ensure fair global standards. He was speaking during an interview with China Media Group.
5: "Maybe there could be a working committee to figure out safety, because it's, I think, in order for safety to work, it can't just be regulation in the U.S. or regulation in China. It's got to be, how do we apply regulation fairly to AI produced in any country? But really, China and the U.S. are the ones that really matter here. So I think a really important thing that would be good for the safety of AI for all of humanity."
0: Bangkok authorities have declared a flooding disaster across all 50 districts of the Thai capital after continuous heavy rain. The move means local organizations have

0: the authority to take action. Almost 300 millimeters of rainfall has been recorded since Thursday. That is according to the governor. And look at the forecast for this afternoon and tonight. Sunny, dry, and very hot in the afternoon. Mainly fine tonight. Light winds. The outlook mainly fine and very hot in the next few days. Becoming cloudier gradually with a few showers on National Day and in the latter part of next week. Currently, the temperature is 31 degrees Celsius at the observatory. The relative humidity is at 57%. There is a very hot weather warning in effect, and there is a fire danger warning currently set at yellow. The news from RTHK.
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0: RTHK, the news at 4 with Peter Caveos. U.S. President Donald Trump has confirmed he will meet President Xi Jinping at the APEC meeting in Shenzhen in November and at the G20 summit in Miami a month later. Trump made the comments on social media after President Xi left the United States following his three-day state visit. Robert Kemp reports.
1: During tea in the White House Red Room, President Xi Jinping said the U.S.-China relationship had developed into a constructive one of strategic stability on the basis of respect, fairness and reciprocity. Xi also said he and Trump would have two more opportunities to meet this year, the APEC summit in Shenzhen and a G20 summit in Miami. "I do welcome you, Mr. President, and the First Lady to visit China," he said. Later, President Xi left Washington. Senior U.S. government officials saw him off at the airport, where a 21-gun salute was fired.
0: Financial Secretary Paul Chan says the market will view the summit between President Xi Jinping and U.S. President Donald Trump as positive. Speaking on a radio program, he said Hong Kong and other regions could benefit.
2: "We, along with Southeast Asia and neighboring regions, collectively referred to as the Global South, will see more stable and robust economic growth. This will continue to serve as a driving force for global economic expansion. In this regard, Hong Kong enjoys a distinct geographical advantage. As mainland enterprises expand their industrial and supply chain footprints, I feel quite optimistic about Hong Kong's prospects in this area."
0: Labor Chief Chris Sun says a predicted fall in Hong Kong's manpower shortage shows AI's effect on the workforce. In its latest manpower projection, his bureau said Hong Kong would face a shortfall of 130,000 workers by 2028, down from a previous forecast of 180,000. Speaking on commercial radio, he said the government was offering AI training to help white-collar workers adapt.
3: "So for those currently employed, especially those we worry might be doing ordinary white-collar clerical work and face a higher chance of being replaced by AI, we want to use Upskill Hong Kong to offer AI training courses so they can master more AI skills earlier. They are already familiar with the industry, and with AI empowerment on top of that, it allows some of them to transform and transition to jobs that combine the two."
0: Police have launched an investigation after pinhole cameras were discovered inside changing cubicles at a Sha Tin gym. Officers said a staff member reported finding a pinhole camera wired into the false ceiling of an individual cubicle yesterday. Later, attending officers found similar hidden recording devices in two other cubicles. The Sha Tin District investigation team is investigating the case. No arrests have been made. Justice Secretary Paul Lam says the Law Reform Commission must consider whether creating AI-generated pornographic images of a person without consent should itself be an offense. Lam was responding to a question about whether producing such images without publishing or distributing them would fall within the scope of a review into AI-related crime. He was speaking on RTHK.
4: "There are many different levels. Where do you start? Everyone has to judge. Whether to deal with it, this must be one of the issues in the study. But what the result will be, I think we really have to wait for the Law Reform Commission subcommittee to do more research and discussion."
0: Tesla and SpaceX CEO Elon Musk has been outlining his views on AI safety. He said that effective regulation must go beyond individual countries to ensure fair global standards. He was speaking during an interview with China Media Group.
5: "Maybe there could be a working committee to figure out safety, because it's, I think in order for safety to work, it can't just be regulation in the U.S. or regulation in China. It's got to be, how do we apply regulation fairly to AI produced in any country? But really, China and the U.S. are the ones that really matter here. So I think a really important thing that would be good for the safety of AI for all of humanity."
0: Authorities in Bangkok say the flooding situation in the Thai capital has stabilized, but it would still take 2 or 3 days for the waters to recede as long as the rain stops. A flooding disaster has been declared across all 50 districts of the city after almost 300 millimeters of rainfall had been recorded since Thursday. Severe flooding has been reported in business and residential districts, particularly in areas near canals. City officials have urged residents in affected areas to move their possessions to higher ground. And the weather forecast for us: sunny, dry, and very hot in the afternoon, mainly fine tonight with light winds. Currently, the

0: Temperatures 31 degrees Celsius at the observatory. Relative humidity of 59%. There is a yellow fire danger warning in effect, as well as a very hot weather warning. The news from RTHK.
1: When you were a kid in school and you did something wrong, you might have asked for another chance from your teacher. And at work, the same thing from your boss. Everyone makes mistakes. Everyone needs a second chance. 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Give them another chance and let them contribute to society. Give rehabilitated offenders a chance. Night marks the end of one day and the start of another. Being alone could be lonely or a state of being at ease. Challenges are inevitable in life. Do they lead to pressure or motivation? Things can be seen from different angles. Talk with your family, friends or professionals, or call the Social Welfare Department's hotline on 2343 2255. Consider different perspectives. Take a positive view.

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0: Critics Review.
1: The composers whose music I love the most are the romantic Austro-Germanic followers of Beethoven, that is, Brahms, Wagner, Liszt, Mahler, and Richard Strauss. I've not included one particular composer who fits both historically and geographically

Anton Bruckner. His music has often seemed problematic to me. Although moments are quite beautiful, it's often too long for the material used, overly reliant on simple techniques of development, like repetition and sequence, without variation. Structurally, the symphonies are boxy and lack subtlety. So often, one section ends and another begins with no transition between them. Some admire his architectural clarity, but to me, it seems primitive, quite likely a result of his compositional practice of laying out sectional lengths before deciding on the material to be contained within. So I was reluctant to review today's recording, Bruckner's Fourth Symphony, The Romantic, with the Atlanta Symphony Orchestra under the baton of Nathalie Stutzman. But given that Gustav Mahler, once Bruckner's student in Vienna, admired the grandeur and wealth of the elder composer's invention, I suspect that I might be missing something. And so I decided to give it more consideration.

The opening of Anton Bruckner's Fourth Symphony, titled by the composer himself as The Romantic, in a recording led by Natalie Stutzman with the Atlanta Symphony Orchestra on the Warner Classics label. The title comes from a short passage Bruckner wrote about the first movement years after its composition. Medieval city, daybreak, morning calls sound from the city towers. The gates open. On proud horses, the knights burst out into the open. The magic of nature envelops them. Forest murmurs, bird song. And so the romantic picture develops further. The allusions to Wagner are unmistakable. The opening horn calls so reminiscent of the beginning of Das Rheingold. And even the similarities between Wagner's Waldweben and Bruckner's

Waldesrauschen, both typically rendered in English as forest murmurs. Nonetheless, it's a very effective, if typical, beginning. Starting from almost nothing and building to a big brass climax. To my mind, Bruckner flirts with too much immediate repetition and sequence, but just manages to avoid trivializing his melodic writing. Following this excerpt, the character of the music immediately changes without transition to a dance-like passage, quickly interrupted by those descending brass lines from the first theme.

All of the Bruckner symphonies pose an important issue for the conductor: which version to use. There are three main variants of the Fourth Symphony, with four or five lesser revisions made over a span of at least 16 years. It's the most varied of his nine main symphonies, and conductor Natalie Stutzman has chosen to record a further variant of the second main version, as she says, because it was simply the one she liked best. Oddly, it's not the one Bruckner finalized for publication. The second variant extensively reconsiders the final movement and completely replaces the original third movement with the famous Hunting Scherzo. It's probably Bruckner's most well-known music. He once described it as the hunting of the hare, although a later critic cruelly suggested that the bombast should be better described as the hunting of the elephant. Here's a bit of that Hunting Scherzo. The reason for the title will be immediately apparent.

The Atlanta Symphony Orchestra, in the third movement of Anton Bruckner's Symphony No. 4 in E-flat major. French-born with Austro-German and Swiss heritage, conductor Nathalie Stutzmann became music director of the ASO in 2022 and has been extended through 2029. She follows Robert Spano, who somehow managed to increase attendance and fundraising while simultaneously championing the music of living composers, most notoriously the modernist Magnus Lindberg. Stutzmann's repertoire choices with the ASO have been significantly less adventurous, focusing on Russian, German, and Austrian music of the Romantic period, topped off by a complete Beethoven symphony cycle. For American audiences, and especially Georgian audiences, Bruckner's music is somewhat unfamiliar, being rarely programmed. Stutzmann said that fully half of her players had never performed any Bruckner symphony. Although it may seem an unusual coupling, the ASO delivers a very respectable performance of Bruckner, equitably balancing strength and control with an overall warm, well-blended sound that serves Bruckner's organ-like orchestration well. Atlanta's Symphony Hall has recently been fitted with a custom acoustic shell that provided an excellent environment for this live concert recording. Incidentally, the concert began somewhat incongruously with a CPE Bach flute concerto. Let's listen to a bit of the second movement of Bruckner's Fourth Now in a passage far removed from the brass-heavy music we've heard so far.

Although the Atlanta Symphony Orchestra, my hometown orchestra, hasn't been ranked among the top-tier American orchestras, I think this recording proves they deserve reconsideration. The precision of those pizzicatos, the beautiful shaping of the melodic lines, the control and balance are all admirable and quite beautifully rendered. Just as the ASO, upon reconsideration, deserves more respect than they've been given, I admit that Bruckner's music deserves more respect than I've previously given it. But even so, I'm not entirely convinced. Entire spans of music, like the passage we just heard, seem overlong to me, without sufficient variety, either of orchestration, or texture, or even register. Again, I admit to the beauty of any particular moment, but I'm reminded of Rossini's criticism of his contemporary. Wagner has beautiful moments, he said, but awful quarter hours. So, to my verdict of this Bruckner symphony recording, for the performance and interpretation, thumbs fully up. For the composition itself, I'm still thumbs sideways. I guess that averages out to thumb three quarters up. If you're a Bruckner lover, this one is for you. For Critics Review, I'm Christopher Coleman.

Summer, the Asian Youth Orchestra goes on tour with a stop in Hong Kong for two orchestral concerts. In the second concert, pianist Anna Tsiguryova takes to the stage again with Tchaikovsky's First Piano Concerto. Wagner's Tannhäuser Overture and Sibelius' Second Symphony make up the rest of the program, conducted by principal conductor of the orchestra, Josef Bastion. Concert on 4, Youth in Harmony, this evening at 8.

0: RTHK, the news at 5 with Peter Cavaos. U.S. President Donald Trump has confirmed he will meet President Xi Jinping at the APEC meeting in Shenzhen in November and at the G20 summit in Miami a month later. Trump made the comments on social media after President Xi left the United States following his three-day state visit. Robert Kemp reports.
1: During tea in the White House Red Room, President Xi Jinping said the U.S.-China relationship had developed into a constructive one of strategic stability on the basis of respect for

0: fairness and reciprocity. She also said he and Trump would have two more opportunities to meet this year, the APEC summit in Shenzhen and a G20 summit in Miami. I do welcome you, Mr. President, and the First Lady to visit China, he said. Later, President Xi left Washington. Senior U.S. government officials saw him off at the airport, where a 21-gun salute was fired.
1: Financial Secretary Paul Chan says the market will view the summit between President Xi Jinping and U.S. President Donald Trump as positive. Speaking on a radio program, he said Hong Kong and other regions could benefit.
2: We, along with Southeast Asia and neighboring regions, collectively referred to as the Global South, will see more stable and robust economic growth. This will continue to serve as a driving force for global economic expansion. In this regard, Hong Kong enjoys a distinct geographical advantage. As mainland enterprises expand their industrial and supply chain footprints, I feel quite optimistic about Hong Kong's prospects in this area.
1: Labor Chief Chris Sun says a predicted fall in Hong Kong's manpower shortage shows AI's effect on the workforce. In its latest manpower projection, his bureau said Hong Kong would face a shortfall of 130,000 workers by 2028, down from a previous forecast of 180,000. Speaking on commercial radio, he said the government was offering AI training to help white-collar workers adapt.
3: So for those currently employed, especially those we worry might be doing ordinary white-collar clerical work and face a higher chance of being replaced by AI, we want to use Upskill Hong Kong to offer AI training courses so they can master more AI skills earlier. They are already familiar with the industry, and with AI empowerment on top of that, it allows some of them to transform and transition to jobs that combine the two.
1: Justice Secretary Paul Lam says the Law Reform Commission must consider whether creating AI-generated pornographic images of a person without consent should itself be an offense. Lam was responding to a question about whether producing such images without publishing or distributing them would fall within the scope of a review into AI-related crime. He was speaking on RTHK.
4: There are many different levels. Where do you start? Everyone has to judge. Whether to deal with it, this must be one of the issues in the study. But what the result will be, I think we really have to wait for the Law Reform Commission subcommittee to do more research and discussion.
1: Visits by U.S. lawmakers to China have deepened their understanding of the nation and fostered a wide range of pragmatic perspectives on political relations and bilateral economic issues. That's according to Sean Stein, who is president of the U.S.-China Business Council. He spoke to the China Media Group.
5: What we've seen particularly over the last year is, in fact, there's a lot of different views on China. There are people in Congress who are very hawkish. There are people in Congress who recognize the value of a productive, stable, constructive relationship. And there's everything in between. So what we've been seeing is this fake wall that was built to make it appear that everyone agreed on this one policy approach is starting to crumble. And what's helped it crumble? I think the first thing that helped it crumble was we had a group of House members of the U.S. Congress, came to China last year. And for many of that was the first time they've been to China. For some of them, it was the first time they've been to China in years. They're like, oh, do you know what? The China that I imagined, or the China that I read about in the newspaper, isn't the China that I experienced and saw with my own eyes. And that shaped their views, I think, in a meaningful way.
1: U.S. President Donald Trump has rejected Iran's proposal for a seven-day ceasefire. That's according to the Wall Street Journal, citing U.S. officials. The paper also said Trump had told aides he expects to resume bombing Iran after the November midterm elections. Earlier at the United Nations, Iranian Foreign Minister Abbas Araghchi said he'd given the U.S. a seven-day plan to open the Strait of Hormuz. Look at the weather forecast for tonight and tomorrow, mainly fine. Temperatures will range between 27 degrees in the morning and around 33 in the afternoon. The outlook mainly fine and hot in the following couple of days. Currently, the temperature is 31 degrees Celsius at the observatory, relative humidity around 62%. And we have two weather warnings in effect, a yellow fire danger warning and a very hot weather warning. The news from RTHK.
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7: Applications for clinic licenses and letters of exemption for small practice clinics have commenced. Operators of all medical and dental clinics should submit their applications as soon as possible. Licensed clinics must comply with the requirements set out in the Code of Practice issued by the Director of Health. With the eHealth app, members of the public can simply scan the QR code to verify whether a clinic holds a valid license or a letter of exemption.

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1: Hello, I am Liu Qingmen. In the next Sunday Opera program on the 27th of September, from 2 to 5 o'clock in the afternoon, I will present an important early masterpiece by Gioachino Rossini, entitled Elisabetta Regina d'Inghilterra, Elizabeth, Queen of England.A dramatic episode about the Queen's love for the Earl of Leicester. Remember to stay tuned on RTHK Radio 4 for this beautiful bel canto opera, ravishingly sung by soprano Montserrat Caballé in the role of Queen Elizabeth I of England.
2: 周末嘅时间，脑海总系有无限想法，无论系幻想、乱想定系狂想。星期六朝早11点，有主持高德仪一齐同你周末随想。

0: RTHK, the news at 6 with Peter Cavallos. Our top stories. President Xi Jinping and Donald Trump have pledged to maintain long-term stability by developing a cooperative relationship. Financial Secretary Paul Chan says the SAR could benefit from the meeting between the leaders of the world's two largest economies. And police have launched an investigation after pinhole cameras were discovered inside changing cubicles at a gym. U.S. President Donald Trump has confirmed he will meet President Xi Jinping at the APEC meeting in Shenzhen in November at the G20 summit in Miami a month later. Trump made the comments on social media after President Xi left the United States following his three-day state visit. Robert Kemp reports.
1: During tea in the White House Red Room, President Xi Jinping said the U.S.-China relationship had developed into a constructive one of strategic stability on the basis of respect, fairness and reciprocity. Xi also said he and Trump would have two more opportunities to meet this year, the APEC summit in Shenzhen.

0: and a G20 summit in Miami. "I do welcome you, Mr. President, and the First Lady to visit China," he said. Later, President Xi left Washington. Senior US government officials saw him off at the airport, where a 21-gun salute was fired.
1: Financial Secretary Paul Chan says the market will view the summit between President Xi Jinping and U.S. President Donald Trump as positive. Speaking on a radio program, he said Hong Kong and other regions could benefit.
2: "We, along with Southeast Asia and neighboring regions, collectively referred to as the Global South, will see more stable and robust economic growth. This will continue to serve as a driving force for global economic expansion. In this regard, Hong Kong enjoys a distinct geographical advantage. As mainland enterprises expand their industrial and supply chain footprints, I feel quite optimistic about Hong Kong's prospects in this area."
1: Taipo District Councillor Peggy Wong has resigned from her duties, citing health reasons. Wong also resigned from other local positions, including her role as captain of a district care team. In a statement, Secretary for Home and Youth Affairs Alice Mack noted that Wong had served the district for many years and said she respects her decision. Labour Chief Chris Sun says a predicted fall in Hong Kong's manpower shortage shows AI's effect on the workforce. In his latest manpower projection, his bureau said Hong Kong would face a shortfall of 130,000 workers by 2028, down from a previous forecast of 180,000. Speaking on commercial radio, he said the government was offering AI training to help white-collar workers adapt.
3: "So for those currently employed, especially those we worry might be doing ordinary white-collar clerical work and face a higher chance of being replaced by AI, we want to use Upskill Hong Kong to offer AI training courses so they can master more AI skills earlier. They are already familiar with the industry, and with AI empowerment on top of that, it allows some of them to transform and transition to jobs that combine the two."
1: Justice Secretary Paul Lam says the Law Reform Commission must consider whether creating AI-generated pornographic images of a person without consent should itself be an offense. Lam was responding to a question about whether producing such images without publishing or distributing them would fall within the scope of a review into AI-related crime. He was speaking on RTHK.
4: "There are many different levels. Where do you start? Everyone has to judge whether to deal with it. This must be one of the issues in the study. But what the result will be, I think we really have to wait for the Law Reform Commission subcommittee to do more research and discussion."
1: Police say they've launched an investigation after pinhole cameras were discovered inside changing cubicles at a Sha Tin gym, Elvis Yu reports.
4: In a statement, 24/7 Fitness said it attached great importance to the incidents and apologized to its members. After conducting a comprehensive inspection, the Sha Tin branch was reopened. The fitness chain said it will review its daily cleaning arrangements and increase the frequency of inspections at all branches. A staff member has sounded the alarm after finding a pinhole camera wired into the false ceiling of an individual cubicle. Similar devices were found in two other cubicles. The Sha Tin District's investigation team is handling the case.
1: A look at the weather forecast for tonight and tomorrow now. Mainly fine. The minimum temperature will be around 27 degrees tomorrow morning. Very hot and dry during the day. Maximum temperature of around 33 degrees in the urban areas, a couple degrees higher in the new territories. Outlook mainly fine and hot in the following couple of days. Currently, the temperature is 30 degrees Celsius at the observatory, relative humidity of 65%, and there is a yellow fire danger warning currently in effect. You're listening to RTHK. The time is approaching 5 minutes past six. Tesla and SpaceX CEO Elon Musk has been outlining his views on AI safety. He said that effective regulation must go beyond individual countries to ensure fair global standards. He was speaking during an interview with China Media Group.
5: "Maybe there could be a working committee to figure out safety, because it's, I think in order for safety to work, it can't just be regulation in the US or regulation in China. It's got to be, how do we apply regulation fairly to AI produced in any country, but really China and the U.S. are the ones that really matter here. So I think a really important thing that would be good for the safety of AI for all of humanity."
1: The president of Yemen, Rashid al-Alimi, has offered an amnesty to Houthi rebels who leave the group. The Iran-backed Houthis have stepped up attacks on Yemen's internationally recognized government and fired into Saudi Arabia, the government's main backer. This has disrupted oil flows from the world's largest crude exporter.
6: "The door is open for a safe return to the ranks

0: respect of the Republic and constitutional legitimacy. And I affirm that anyone who, from today, the eve of September 26th, takes the initiative to leave the terrorist Houthi militias and stop fighting in their ranks or working for them, will be offered a general amnesty in accordance with constitutional and legal procedures, along with a commitment to settling the status of army and security personnel in a way that preserves their legally acquired job rights.
1: The United Nations has added 61 more companies to a list of over 200 firms operating in Israeli settlements in the occupied West Bank. The list, which includes travel agency Expedia and home rental company Airbnb, is politically sensitive because firms could face boycotts for Israel's treatment of Palestinians. Israel says the list unfairly vilifies companies operating legally. Ravina Shamdasani is a spokesperson for the Office of the UN High Commissioner for Human Rights.
2: The report is another reminder to companies that they have human rights responsibilities and are expected to conduct due diligence to ensure that they do not become involved in human rights violations or abuses. We call on companies to meet their responsibilities to respect human rights under widely accepted international standards. States must also take appropriate steps to ensure, through judicial, administrative, legislative, or other means, that when business-related human rights abuses occur within their territory or their jurisdiction, those affected have access to effective remedies consistent with international law.
1: Pakistani Prime Minister Shahbaz Sharif has praised U.S. President Donald Trump, crediting his intervention with helping avert a wider conflict between Pakistan and India. He was speaking at the United Nations General Assembly.
3: Our brave and valiant armed forces, under the courageous leadership of Field Marshal Syed Asim Munir, responded with precision and professionalism. They silenced the enemy, repulsed its attack, and taught it a lesson it shall never ever forget. And of course, thanks to President Donald Trump's resolute and visionary leadership, that hundreds of millions of lives in South Asia were saved.
1: India and Pakistan agreed to a ceasefire on May 10, 2025, after 4 days of military exchanges. It was their worst fighting in nearly three decades. The truce followed U.S. pressure. To sports in the Asian Games, Hong Kong, China have added a few more medals to their tally at the Games in Nagoya. Team SA are also guaranteed a gold and a silver in squash tomorrow. Haley Yip tells us more.
4: It was a perfect day for Hong Kong China squash players in the mixed doubles, setting up an all-Hong Kong final on Sunday. Firstly, Ka Yi and Donald Tang fought back from a decisive second game loss to beat India 2-1. In the other semi-final, Toby Tse and Matthew Lai made it a Hong Kong 1-2 with a dominant straight games victory over Malaysia in just 21 minutes. Simi Chan took bronze in the women's singles. In fencing, the women's foil and men's saber teams lost in the semi-finals to Japan and South Korea, respectively. But with no third-place playoff, they both secured bronze medals.
1: Japan's 11-year-old esports prodigy Yuki Kuihara said he was embarrassed but very happy after winning Asian Games gold by thrashing a series of opponents up to three times his age. The primary school student nailed the Puyu Puyu event in esports to beat 24-year-old South Korean Kang Dangshi 10-2 in the final. He's believed to be one of the youngest ever to win the gold at the Games. And to end the news, we'll recap our top stories. President Xi Jinping and Donald Trump have pledged to maintain long-term stability by developing a cooperative relationship. Financial Secretary Paul Chan says the SAR could benefit from the meeting between the leaders of the two largest economies. And police have launched an investigation after pinhole cameras were discovered inside changing cubicles at a gym. The news from RTHK.
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6: 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Employees with disabilities may opt for a productivity assessment and receive wages accordingly. 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

0: 用非常典雅嘅加爾琴演奏咧，呢啲真係好奔放嘅Tango。你覺得得唔得啊？贊同。
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2: In the hustle and bustle of Hong Kong, as we try to keep up with the ever-growing complexities of our daily lives, it's important to set aside time for our spiritual needs. 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

0: RTHK, the news at 7 with Peter Caveos. U.S. President Donald Trump has confirmed he will meet President Xi Jinping at the APEC meeting in Shenzhen in November and at the G20 summit in Miami a month later. Trump made the comments on social media after President Xi left the United States following his three-day state visit, Robert Kemp reports.
1: During tea in the White House Red Room, President Xi Jinping said the U.S.-China relationship had developed into a constructive one of strategic stability on the basis of respect, fairness and reciprocity. Xi also said he and Trump would have two more opportunities to meet this year, the APEC summit in Shenzhen and a G20 summit in Miami. "I do welcome you, Mr. President, and the First Lady to visit China," he said. Later, President Xi left Washington. Senior U.S. government officials saw him off at the airport, where a 21-gun salute was fired.
0: The foreign ministry says China and the United States have agreed to a $30 billion U.S. dollar reciprocal tariff reduction arrangement. The two largest economies have also agreed to launch dialogue on artificial intelligence under an 8-point consensus reached during President Xi Jinping's state visit to the U.S. The ministry added that both sides recognized the work of their economic teams and endorsed steps, including the establishment of a trade council, the tariff reduction arrangement, and an extension of outcomes from earlier talks in Kuala Lumpur. Financial Secretary Paul Chan says the market will view the summit between President Xi Jinping and U.S. President Donald Trump as positive. Speaking on a radio program, he said Hong Kong and other regions could benefit.
2: "We, along with Southeast Asia and neighboring regions, collectively referred to as the Global South, will see more stable and robust economic growth. This will continue to serve as a driving force for global economic expansion. In this regard, Hong Kong enjoys a distinct geographical advantage. As mainland enterprises expand their industrial and supply chain footprints, I feel quite optimistic about Hong Kong's prospects in this area."
0: Tai Po District Councillor Peggy Wong has resigned from her duties, citing health reasons. Wong also resigned from other local positions, including her role as captain of a district care team. In a statement, Secretary for Home and Youth Affairs Alice Mack noted that Wong had served the district for many years and said she respects her decision. Police say they've launched an investigation after pinhole cameras were discovered inside changing cubicles at a Sha Tin gym. Elvis Yu has that story.
3: In a statement, 24/7 Fitness said it attached great importance to the incident and apologized to its members. After conducting a comprehensive inspection, the Sha Tin branch was reopened. The fitness chain said it will review its daily cleaning arrangements and increase the frequency of inspections at all branches. A staff member has sounded the alarm after finding a pinhole camera wired into the false ceiling of an individual cubicle. Similar devices were found in two other cubicles. The Sha Tin District's investigation team is handling the case.
0: Pakistani Prime Minister Shehbaz Sharif has praised China's efforts in spearheading global initiatives on governance, security, and development. Sharif made the remarks while addressing the general debate of the United Nations General Assembly in New York.
4: "We are opening new pathways with China through the China-Pakistan Economic Corridor, as well as with the Gulf, Central Asia, and beyond. Here I pay tribute to the visionary leadership of President Xi Jinping for spearheading the Global Development Initiative, the Global Security Initiative, the Global Civilization Initiative, and the Global Governance Initiative. On these pillars, we can surely build a shared future for mankind."
0: Authorities in Bangkok say the flooding situation in the Thai capital has stabilized, but it would still take 2 or 3 days for the waters to recede as long as the rain stops. A flooding disaster has been declared across all 50 districts of the cities after almost 300 millimeters of rainfall had been recorded since Thursday. Severe flooding has been reported in business and residential districts, particularly in areas near canals. City officials have urged residents in affected areas to move their possessions to higher ground. And a look at the weather forecast for tonight and tomorrow. Mainly fine. The minimum temperature will be around 27 degrees tomorrow morning. Very hot and dry during the day. Maximum temperature of around 33 degrees in the urban areas. A couple degrees higher in the new territories. Moderate winds. Outlook mainly fine and very hot in the following couple of days. Cloudier gradually with a few showers on the national day and in the latter part of next week. Currently, the temperature is 29 degrees Celsius at the observatory. Relative humidity is sitting at 73%. And currently, we have a fire danger warning sitting at yellow, currently in effect. The news from RTHK.
5: 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Hong Kong's five-year plan is announced. Security is the prerequisite for development, while development reinforces security. We will safeguard national security under the holistic approach. 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Expedite digitalization and intelligentization. Enhance collaboration of district councils, care teams, and the three district committees.

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1: Hey, who wants to come along on a sonic safari?Come join Saturday Morning on 4 every Saturday from 7 to 9 a.m. for an auditory adventure through the classical oeuvre. 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

0: RTHK, the news at 8 with Sachin Karpi. U.S. President Donald Trump has confirmed he will meet President Xi Jinping at the APEC summit in Shenzhen in November and at the G20 summit in Miami a month later. Trump made the comments on social media after President Xi left the United States following his three-day state visit. Robert Kemp reports.
1: During tea in the White House Red Room, President Xi Jinping said the U.S.-China relationship had developed into a constructive one of strategic stability on the basis of respect, fairness and reciprocity. Xi also said he and Trump would have two more opportunities to meet this year, the APEC summit in Shenzhen and a G20 summit in Miami. "I do welcome you, Mr. President, and the First Lady to visit China," he said. Later, President Xi left Washington. Senior U.S. government officials saw him off at the airport, where a 21-gun salute was fired.
0: The foreign ministry says China and the United States have agreed to a $30 billion U.S. reciprocal tariff reduction arrangement. The two largest economies have also agreed to launch dialogue on artificial intelligence under an 8-point consensus reached during President Xi Jinping's state visit to the U.S. The ministry added that both sides recognized the work of their economic teams and endorsed steps including the establishment of a trade council, the tariff reduction arrangement, and an extension of outcomes from earlier talks in Kuala Lumpur. Financial Secretary Paul Chan says the market will view the summit between President Xi Jinping and U.S. President Donald Trump as positive. Speaking on a radio program, he said Hong Kong and other regions could benefit.
2: "We, along with Southeast Asia and neighboring regions, collectively referred to as the Global South, will see more stable and robust economic growth. This will continue to serve as a driving force for global economic expansion. In this regard, Hong Kong enjoys a distinct geographical advantage. As mainland enterprises expand their industrial and supply chain footprints, I feel quite optimistic about Hong Kong's prospects in this area."
0: Labour Chief Chris Sun says a predicted fall in Hong Kong's manpower shortage shows AI's effect on the workforce. In its latest manpower projection, his bureau said Hong Kong would face a shortfall of 130,000 workers by 2028, down from a previous forecast of 180,000. Speaking on commercial radio, he said the government was offering AI training to help white-collar workers adapt.
3: "So for those currently employed, especially those we worry might be doing ordinary white-collar clerical work and face a higher chance of being replaced by AI, we want to use Upskill Hong Kong to offer AI training courses so they can master more AI skills earlier. They are already familiar with the industry, and with AI empowerment on top of that, it allows some of them to transform and transition to jobs that combine the two."
0: Visits by U.S. lawmakers to China have deepened their understanding of the nation and fostered a wide range of pragmatic perspectives on political relations and bilateral economic issues. That's according to Sean Stein, who is the president of the U.S.-China Business Council. He spoke to the China Media Group.
4: "What we've seen particularly over the last year is, in fact, there's a lot of different views on China. There are people in Congress who are very hawkish. There are people in Congress who recognize the value of a productive, stable, constructive relationship. And there's everything in between. So what we've been seeing is this fake wall that was built to make it appear that everyone agreed on this one policy approach is starting to crumble. And what's helped it crumble? I think the first thing that helped it crumble was we had a group of House members, members of the U.S. Congress, came to China last year. And for many of them, that was the first time they've been to China. For some of them, it was the first time they've been to China in years. They're like, oh, do you know what? The China that I imagined, or the China that I read about in the newspaper, isn't the China that I experienced and saw with my own eyes. And that shaped their views, I think, in a meaningful way."
0: And the weather forecast for tonight and tomorrow. Mainly fine. The minimum temperature will be about 27 degrees tomorrow morning. Very hot during the day, with the maximum temperature of around 33 degrees in the urban areas and a couple of degrees higher in the new territories. Moderate southwesterly winds. The outlook, mainly fine and very hot in the following couple of days. Overcast with a few showers on National Day and in the latter part of next week. At the observatory right now, it's 29 degrees. Humidity is standing at 71%. And that's the news from RTHK.

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1: Hello and welcome to Concert on 4 Youth in Harmony on RTHK Radio 4. I am Xing Chun Hei, bringing you to the second orchestral concert of the Asian Youth Orchestra in Hong Kong at City Hall Concert Hall. Wagner's Tannhäuser Overture will kick off the program before we hear Tchaikovsky's Piano Concerto No. 1 featuring pianist Anna Tsibilyova in the limelight. Under the baton of Joseph Bastien, the orchestra's principal conductor, the concert will come to a rousing close with Sibelius's Symphony No. 2. 你好，欢迎收听香港电台第四台的四台音乐会《音符出少年》，我是程俊熙，带你来到亚洲青年管弦乐团今年夏季在香港大会堂音乐厅的第二场乐团音乐会。首席指挥巴斯蒂安领导之下，乐团将会以华格纳的《汤豪瑟》序曲揭开序幕，然后联同钢琴家茨布列娃携手演奏柴可夫斯基的第一钢琴协奏曲，最后带来西贝流士热血沸腾的第二交响曲。 The Asian Youth Orchestra is hailed as amongst the finest youth orchestra around the world. Based in Hong Kong, it has 97 members this year, coming from 13 countries or regions across Asia. From Chinese mainland, there are 28 members, from Taiwan, 24, from Korea, 13, Japan, 7, Malaysia, 4, Thailand, 4, Indonesia, 2, Singapore, 2 members, from Vietnam, 2, from the Philippines, 1 member, from Uzbekistan, 1 member, from Macau, 1 member, and of course from our city, Hong Kong, 8 members.

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She has garnered international recognition and performed at prestigious venues worldwide since winning the first prize at the 2015 Leeds International Piano Competition. She'll be performing Tchaikovsky's Piano Concerto No. 1 next, an intensely romantic work of heroic scale and one of the best-loved concertos ever written. 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

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Orchestra. This is Sibelius's Symphony No. 2.

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This concert was presented by the Asian Youth Orchestra on the 8th of August 2026 at the Hong Kong City Hall Concert Hall, recorded and broadcast by RTHK Radio 4. The recording engineer was Ho Man Wai. The recording producer, program producer and presenter have been myself, Xing Chun-hei. Thank you for listening. 如果想重温这场音乐会，可以收听来紧星期五10月2号晏昼3点第四台的重播。You might like to know there's a second opportunity to listen to this concert that will be on this coming Friday. That's the 2nd of October at 3 in the afternoon, here on Radio 4.

0: RTHK, the news at 10 with Sachin Karpi. US President Donald Trump has confirmed he will meet President Xi Jinping at the APEC meeting in Shenzhen in November and at the G20 summit in Miami a month later. Trump made the comments on social media after President Xi left the United States following his three-day state visit. Robert Kemp reports.
1: During tea in the White House Red Room, President Xi Jinping said the U.S.-China relationship had developed into a constructive one of strategic stability on the basis of respect, fairness and reciprocity. Xi also said he and Trump would have two more opportunities to meet this year, the APEC summit in Shenzhen and a G20 summit in Miami. "I do welcome you, Mr. President, and the First Lady to visit China," he said. Later, President Xi left Washington. Senior U.S. government officials saw him off at the airport, where a 21-gun salute was fired.
0: The foreign ministry says China and the United States have agreed to a $30 billion U.S. reciprocal tariff reduction arrangement and to launch a dialogue on artificial intelligence. This comes under an 8-point consensus reached during President Xi Jinping's state visit to the U.S. Azam Khan reports.
2: The foreign ministry said Beijing and Washington recognized the work of their economic teams and endorsed steps including the establishment of a trade council, the tariff reduction arrangement, and an extension of outcomes from earlier talks in Kuala Lumpur. Both sides had earlier agreed to extend by 2 months a trade truce that was due to expire November 10th, allowing more time to work on a potentially bigger trade deal. On artificial intelligence, the ministry noted that the two sides agreed to establish a dialogue to discuss the technology's risks and benefits, with the next round of discussions set for November.
0: Financial Secretary Paul Chan says the market will view the summit between President Xi Jinping and U.S. President Donald Trump as positive. Speaking on a radio program, he said Hong Kong and other regions could benefit.
3: We, along with Southeast Asia and neighboring regions, collectively referred to as the Global South, will see more stable and robust economic growth. This will continue to serve as a driving force for global economic expansion. In this regard, Hong Kong enjoys a distinct geographical advantage. As mainland enterprises expand their industrial and supply chain footprints, I feel quite optimistic about Hong Kong's prospects in this area.
0: Labour Chief Chris Sun says a predicted fall in Hong Kong's manpower shortage shows AI's effect on the workforce. In its latest manpower projection, his bureau said Hong Kong would face a shortfall of 130,000 workers by 2028, down from a previous forecast of 180,000. Speaking on commercial radio, he said the government was offering AI training to help white-collar workers adapt.
4: So for those currently employed, especially those we worry might be doing ordinary white-collar clerical work and face a higher chance of being replaced by AI, we want to use Upskill Hong Kong to offer AI training courses so they can master more AI skills earlier. They are already familiar with the industry and with AI empowerment. On top of that, it allows some of them to transform and transition to jobs.

0: jobs that combine the two.
1: Visits by U.S. lawmakers to China have deepened their understanding of the nation and fostered a wide range of pragmatic perspectives on political relations and bilateral economic issues. That's according to Sean Stein, who is the president of the U.S.-China Business Council. He spoke to the China Media Group.
2: What we've seen particularly over the last year is, in fact, there's a lot of different views on China. There are people in Congress who are very hawkish. There are people in Congress who recognize the value of a productive, stable, constructive relationship. And there's everything in between. So what we've been seeing is this fake wall that was built to make it appear that everyone agreed on this one policy approach is starting to crumble. And what's helped it crumble? I think the first thing that helped it crumble was we had a group of House members, members of the U.S. Congress, came to China last year. And for many of them, that was the first time they'd been to China. For some of them, it was the first time they'd been to China in years. They're like, oh, do you know what? The China that I imagined, or the China that I read about in the newspaper, isn't the China that I experienced and saw with my own eyes. And that shaped their views, I think, in a meaningful way.
1: And the weather forecast. Very hot and dry during the day tomorrow, with a maximum temperature of around 33 degrees in the urban areas and a couple of degrees higher in the new territories. Right now at the observatory, it is 28 degrees, humidity is standing at 76%. And that's the news from RTHK.
3: When cycling, cyclists must obey the traffic laws, just like motorists, and they should respect each other. 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
1: In the hustle and bustle of Hong Kong, as we try to keep up with the ever-growing complexities of our daily lives, it's important to set aside time for our spiritual needs. We have set aside an hour for you every Sunday at noon for our church service program on RTHK Radio 4. Produced by the Hong Kong Christian Council, the church service program features worship services from local churches, as well as special studio programs on various themes.Do tune into our church service program every Sunday at noon for an hour of prayer, beautiful religious music, and messages of hope and inspiration, whatever your faith.

0: RTHK, the news at 11 with Sean Kennedy. The top stories. Beijing and Washington agree to a reciprocal tariff reduction arrangement. President Xi Jinping and Donald Trump pledge to maintain long-term stability by developing a cooperative relationship. And Hong Kong, China take forward their medal tally at the Asian Games. The foreign ministry says China and the United States have agreed to a $30 billion US reciprocal tariff reduction arrangement and to launch a dialogue on artificial intelligence. This comes under an 8-point consensus reached during President Xi Jinping's state visit to the US, Azam Khan reports.
1: The foreign ministry said Beijing and Washington recognized the work of their economic teams and endorsed steps including the establishment of a trade council, the tariff reduction arrangement, and an extension of outcomes from earlier talks in Kuala Lumpur. Both sides had earlier agreed to extend by 2 months a trade truce that was due to expire November 10th, allowing more time to work on a potentially bigger trade deal. On artificial intelligence, the ministry noted that the two sides agreed to establish a dialogue to discuss the technology's risks and benefits, with the next round of discussions set for November.
0: U.S. President Donald Trump has confirmed he'll meet President Xi Jinping at the APEC meeting in Shenzhen in November and at the G20 summit in Miami a month later. Trump made the comments on social media after President Xi left the United States following his 3-day state visit. Robert Kemp reports.
2: During tea in the White House Red Room, President Xi Jinping said the U.S.-China relationship had developed into a constructive one of strategic stability on the basis of respect, fairness and reciprocity. Xi also said he and Trump would have two more opportunities to meet this year, the APEC summit in Shenzhen and a G20 summit in Miami. "I do welcome you, Mr. President, and the First Lady to visit China," he said. Later, President Xi left Washington. Senior U.S. government officials saw him off at the airport, where a 21-gun salute was fired.
0: Visits by U.S. lawmakers to China have deepened their understanding of the nation and fostered a wide range of pragmatic perspectives on political relations and bilateral economic issues. That's according to Sean Stein, the president of the U.S.-China Business Council. He spoke to the China Media Group.
3: What we've seen particularly over the last year is, in fact, there's a lot of different views on China. There are people in Congress who are very hawkish. There are people in Congress who recognize the value of a productive, stable, constructive relationship. And there's everything in between. So what we've been seeing is this fake wall that was built to make it appear that everyone agreed on this one policy approach is starting to crumble. And what's helped it crumble? I think the first thing that helped it crumble was we had a group of House members, members of the US Congress, came to China last year. And for many of that was the first time they've been to China. For some of them, it was the first time they've been to China in years. They're like, oh, do you know what? The China that I imagined, or the China that I read about in the newspaper, isn't the China that I experienced and saw with my own eyes. And that shaped their views, I think, in a meaningful way.
0: To sports, starting with the Asian Games, Hong Kong, China have added more medals to their tally at the Games in Nagoya. Team SAR are also guaranteed a gold and a silver in squash tomorrow. Hayley Yip reports.
4: It was a perfect day for Hong Kong-China squash players in the mixed doubles, setting up an all-Hong Kong final on Sunday. First, Li Ka-yi and Donald Tang fought back from a decisive second-game loss to beat India 2-1. In the other semi-final, Toby Tse and Matthew Lai made it a Hong Kong 1-2 with a dominant straight-games victory over Malaysia in just 21 minutes. Simi Chan took bronze in the women's singles. In fencing, the women's foil and men's saber teams lost in the semi-finals to Japan and South Korea, respectively. But with no third-place playoff, they both secured bronze medals.

0: in Japan to 11-year-old e-sports prodigy Yuki Kukihara, Kurihara, said he was embarrassed but happy after winning an Asian Games gold by thrashing opponents up to three times his age. The primary school student nailed the Puyo Puyo event in esports to beat 24-year-old South Korean Kang Dong-shi 10-2 in the final. He's believed to be one of the youngest ever to win gold at the Games. More sports later on. And the weather forecast for tonight and tomorrow, mainly fine with a minimum temperature tomorrow of 27 degrees, very hot and dry, with a high of around 33 degrees in town, a couple of degrees higher in the New Territories. Please be advised the yellow fire danger warning is in effect. It's 28 degrees Celsius. Humidity is 78%. 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The time is 5 minutes past 11.
1: Hong Kong's first five-year plan and the 2026 policy address have been announced.
2: The five-year plan is a blueprint for development, proactively aligning with the national 15 five-year plan. The policy address is an annual implementation roadmap outlining key measures for each year.
1: Hong Kong will boost its international advantages, expedite development of the northern metropolis, and improve people's livelihood.
2: A strategic vision for a bright new era, driving reform and boosting development, unleashing opportunities and enhancing livelihood.
3: Rivers help carry rainwater away. They bring in vitality to communities. And they're inhabited by many different species. While we should admire our rivers, we should also stay alert to changes in the weather. During bad weather, a rainstorm could cause a flash flood, and we should stay away from watercourses. Enjoy river scenery. Beware of flash floods.

Hey, who wants to come along on a sonic safari? 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On any given episode, you may find yourself traversing the hallways of a medieval monastery, gracing an aristocratic salon, or even in a 21st century sound lab. So hold on to your headphones and hop on the Saturday Morning on 4 Expedition Wavelength with me, your host, Cleo Leung. Don't miss this early morning weekly dive into the fun known. Saturday Morning on 4, every Saturday, 7 to 9 a.m.

0: RTHK, the news at midnight with Sean Kennedy. The Foreign Ministry says China and the United States have agreed to a $30 billion US dollar reciprocal tariff reduction arrangement and to launch a dialogue on artificial intelligence. This comes under an 8-point consensus reached during President Xi Jinping's state visit to the US. Azam Khan reports.
1: The foreign ministry said Beijing and Washington recognized the work of their economic teams and endorsed steps including the establishment of a trade council, the tariff reduction arrangement, and an extension of outcomes from earlier talks in Kuala Lumpur. Both sides had earlier agreed to extend by 2 months a trade truce that was due to expire November 10th, allowing more time to work on a potentially bigger trade deal. On artificial intelligence, the ministry noted that the two sides agreed to establish a dialogue to discuss the technology's risks and benefits, with the next round of discussions set for November.
0: Visits by U.S. lawmakers to China have deepened their understanding of the nation and fostered a wide range of pragmatic perspectives. That's according to Sean Stein, who's the president of the U.S.-China Business Council. He spoke to the China Media Group.
2: What we've seen particularly over the last year is, in fact, there's a lot of different views on China. There are people in Congress who are very hawkish. There are people in Congress who recognize the value of a productive, stable, constructive relationship. And there's everything in between. So what we've been seeing is this fake wall that was built to make it appear that everyone agreed on this one policy approach is starting to crumble. And what's helped it crumble? I think the first thing that helped it crumble was we had a group of House members of the US Congress, came to China last year. And for many of that was the first time they've been to China. For some of them, it was the first time they've been to China in years. They're like, oh, do you know what? The China that I imagined, or the China that I read about in the newspaper, isn't the China that I experienced and saw with my own eyes. And that shaped their views, I think, in a meaningful way.
0: Pakistani Prime Minister Shehbaz Sharif has praised China's efforts spearheading global initiatives on governance, security, and development. Sharif was addressing the general debate of the United Nations General Assembly in New York.
3: We are opening new pathways with China through the China-Pakistan Economic Corridor, as well as with the Gulf, Central Asia, and beyond. Here I pay tribute to the visionary leadership of President Xi Jinping for spearheading the Global Development Initiative, the Global Security Initiative, the Global Civilization Initiative, and the Global Governance Initiative. On these pillars, we can surely build a shared future for mankind.
0: Hong Kong, China have added more medals to their tally at the Asian Games in Nagoya. Team SAR are also guaranteed gold and silver in squash later today. Hayley Yip reports.
4: It was a perfect day for Hong Kong-China squash players in the mixed doubles, setting up an all-Hong Kong final on Sunday. Firstly, Ka Yi and Donald Tang fought back from a decisive second game loss to beat India 2-1. In the other semi-final, Toby Tse and Matthew Lai made it a Hong Kong 1-2 with a dominant straight games victory over Malaysia in just 21 minutes. Simi Chan took bronze in the women's singles. In fencing, the women's foil and men's saber teams lost in the semi-finals to Japan and South Korea, respectively. But with no third-place playoff, they both secured bronze medals.
0: Turning overseas, hundreds of protesters have taken to the streets of Madrid to protest against the Spanish government's handling of the migrant crisis in Ceuta. This woman joined the protest.
5: I am against the situation that we have in Ceuta. The government is completely inactive. They are not doing anything, and we want to protest because we think it's completely unfair. The politics with Morocco, they have yielded to what Morocco says instead of defending Spain.
0: More than 72,000 people crossed into the Spanish enclave of Ceuta from neighboring Morocco at the end of July. Although most of them subsequently left, Spain estimates that 12,000 migrants remain in the tiny territory, including minors. And the weather forecast for today, mainly fine with a minimum temperature this morning of about 27 degrees. Very hot and dry with a high of around 33 degrees in town, a couple of degrees higher in the new territories. And the outlook, mainly fine and very hot in the following couple of days, becoming cloudier gradually with a few showers on the national day and later in the week. Please be advised the yellow fire danger warning is in effect. At the observatory, it's 28 degrees Celsius. The relative humidity is 77%. The news from RTHK.

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1: Welcome to Night Music. I'm Ken Rose. We'll be listening to jazz for the next 2 hours. We're going to get things started with something from the Andrew Hill Big Band, recorded in 2002 for Palmetto. This is called Faded Beauty.

That was a tune written by Thelonious Monk called Light Blue, played there by Paul Motion and the Electric Bebop Band. It's from a 1996 recording of theirs for Winter and Winter called Flight of the Blue Jay. That featured Chris Potter and Chris Cheek on tenor saxophone, Kurt Rosenwinkel and Brad Shepik on guitar, and Steve Swallow on the bass, and of course Paul Motion on drums. Just before that, we heard something from the Brad Meldow Trio, a tune called The Folks Who Live on the Hill. With him there were Larry Grenadier on the bass and Georgie Rossi on the drums. And we started that set off with something from the Andrew Hill Big Band, recorded in 2002 for Paul Meadow. The CD is called A Beautiful Day. The tune was written by Andrew Hill. It's called Faded Beauty, and featured soloists there were John Savage on the flute, and Marty Ehrlich on bass clarinet. We're going to continue now with something from guitarist John Scofield, a recording he did in 1992 for Blue Note called Grace Under Pressure. This is a tune that he wrote, and it's called Honest I Do.

That was bassist Scott Cawley leading that session. A tune that he wrote called Far Rockaway, recorded in 2001 for his Palmetto release Initial Wisdom. With him there were Ravi Coltrane on tenor sax, Adam Rogers on guitar, and Bill Stewart on the drums. Just before that, we heard something from Charlie Hayden and the Quartet West, a 1993 recording for Verve called Always Say Goodbye, which featured the Quartet West together with older recordings mixed in to wonderful effect. The tune was called Alone Together, and that featured the Quartet West, which is Ernie Watts on alto sax, Alan Broadbent on piano, Lawrence Marable on the drums, and of course Charlie Hayden on the bass, and mixed in there was Joe Stafford on vocals from an earlier recording. Before that, we heard from another vocalist, Sheila Jordan, her debut session from 1962 called Portrait of Sheila. The tune was called Willow Weep for Me, and with her there were Barry Galbraith on guitar, Steve Swallow on the acoustic bass, and Denzel Best on drums. Just before that, something else from Steve Swallow, this time from 1996, playing electric bass and as a leader. This is ECM session called Deconstructed. Is a tune that he wrote called I Think My Wife Is a Hat, and that featured Ryan Kaiser on trumpet, Chris Potter on tenor sax, Mick Goodrick on guitar, and Adam Nussbaum on the drums. And we started that set off with something from guitarist John Schofield, his 1992 recording for Blue Note called Grace Under Pressure. The tune was his, it was called Honest I Do, and that featured with him another great guitarist, Bill Frisell, also Charlie Hayden on the bass, and Joey Barron on drums. The news is coming up next, but please stay tuned. There's another hour of music right after.

RTHK, the News at 1 with Sean Kennedy. The Foreign Ministry says China and the United States have agreed to a $30 billion reciprocal tariff reduction arrangement and to launch a dialogue on artificial intelligence. This comes under an 8-point consensus reached during President Xi Jinping's state.

0: visit to the U.S., as Um Khan reports.
1: The foreign ministry said Beijing and Washington recognized the work of their economic teams and endorsed steps including the establishment of a trade council, the tariff reduction arrangement, and an extension of outcomes from earlier talks in Kuala Lumpur. Both sides had earlier agreed to extend by 2 months a trade truce that was due to expire November 10th, allowing more time to work on a potentially bigger trade deal. On artificial intelligence, the ministry noted that the two sides agreed to establish a dialogue to discuss the technology's risks and benefits, with the next round of discussions set for November.
0: Visits by U.S. lawmakers to China have deepened their understanding of the nation and fostered a wide range of pragmatic perspectives. That's according to Sean Stein, the president of the U.S.-China Business Council. He spoke to the China Media Group.
2: What we've seen particularly over the last year is, in fact, there's a lot of different views on China. There are people in Congress who are very hawkish. There are people in Congress who recognize the value of a productive, stable, constructive relationship. And there's everything in between. So what we've been seeing is this fake wall that was built to make it appear that everyone agreed on this one policy approach is starting to crumble. And what's helped it crumble? I think the first thing that helped it crumble was we had a group of House members, members of the US Congress, came to China last year. And for many of that was the first time they've been to China. For some of them was the first time they've been to China in years. They're like, oh, do you know what? The China that I imagined or the China that I read about in the newspaper isn't the China that I experienced and saw with my own eyes. And that shaped their views, I think, in a meaningful way.
0: Pakistani Prime Minister Shehbaz Sharif has praised China's efforts in spearheading global initiatives on governance, security and development. He made the remarks while addressing the general debate of the UN General Assembly in New York.
3: We are opening new pathways with China through the China-Pakistan Economic Corridor, as well as with the Gulf, Central Asia and beyond. Here I pay tribute to the visionary leadership of President Xi Jinping for spearheading the Global Development Initiative, the Global Security Initiative, the Global Civilization Initiative, and the Global Governance Initiative. On these pillars, we can surely build a shared future for mankind.
0: Hong Kong, China have added more medals to their tally at the Asian Games in Nagoya. Team SAR are also guaranteed a gold and a silver in squash later today. Hayley Yip reports.
4: It was a perfect day for Hong Kong China squash players in the mixed doubles, setting up an all-Hong Kong final on Sunday. Firstly, Ka Yi and Donald Tang fought back from a decisive second game loss to beat India 2-1. In the other semi-final, Toby Tse and Matthew Lai made it a Hong Kong 1-2 with a dominant straight games victory over Malaysia in just 21 minutes. Simi Chan took bronze in the women's singles. In fencing, the women's foil and men's saber teams lost in the semi-finals to Japan and South Korea, respectively. But with no third-place playoff, they both secured bronze medals.
0: Turning overseas, hundreds of protesters have taken to the streets of Madrid to protest against the Spanish government's handling of the migrant crisis in Ceuta. This woman was one of the protesters.
5: I am against the situation that we have in Ceuta. The government is completely inactive. They are not doing anything, and we want to protest because we think it's completely unfair, the politics with Morocco, they have yielded to what Morocco says instead of defending Spain.
0: More than 72,000 people crossed into the Spanish enclave of Ceuta from neighbouring Morocco at the end of July. Although most of them left, Spain estimates that 12,000 migrants remain in the tiny territory, including minors. And the weather forecast for today, mainly fine with a minimum temperature this morning of about 27 degrees. Very hot and dry with a high of around 33 degrees in town, a couple of degrees higher in the New Territories. And the outlook mainly fine and very hot in the following couple of days, becoming cloudier gradually with a few showers on National Day. Please be advised the yellow fire danger warning is in effect. At the observatory it's 28 degrees Celsius, relative humidity is 80%. The news from RTHK.

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1: Welcome back to Night Music. I'm Ken Rose. We're going to start off the second hour with something from young guitarist Jonathan Kreisberg. This is a 2002 recording called Trioing.

That was the wonderful Rodgers and Hart composition, I Didn't Know What Time It Was, sung there by Billie Holiday back in 1957. With her there were Harry Sweets Edison on trumpet, Ben Webster on tenor sax, Jimmy Rowles on piano, Barney Kessel on guitar, Red Mitchell on the bass, and Alvin Stoller on drums. Just before that, something from Bill Evans,

another Rodgers and Hart tune, this time called Spring Is Here. That's from a 1959 Riverside recording called Portrait in Jazz, and that featured his classic quintet of Scott LaFaro on the bass and Paul Motion on drums. Just before that, something from Austrian guitarist Wolfgang Muthspiel, a 2002 recording that he did called Air, Love, and Vitamins. The tune was by Vincent Mendoza, and it's called Panis Angelicus. And with Wolfgang there were Mark Johnson on the bass and Brian Blade on drums. And we started that set off with something from another guitar player, Jonathan Kreisberg. The tune was called I Fall in Love Too Easily, and it featured Johannes Wiedenmüller on the bass and Ari Honig on drums. We're going to continue now with a duo performance from pianist Michelle Petrucciani and guitarist Jim Hall. It's a beautiful Duke Ellington tune called In a Sentimental Mood.

was French pianist Jackie Terrasson from a recording he did for Blue Note in 1995 called Reach. The tune was something that he wrote called Baby Plum. And with him there were Ogono Okegwo on the bass and Leon Parker on drums. Just before that, something from another pianist, Horace Silver this time, from a 1956 Blue Note session, Six Pieces of Silver. That was a Horace Silver composition, Enchantment. With him there were Donald Byrd on trumpet, Hank Mobley on tenor sax, Doug Watkins on the bass, and Louis Hayes on drums. And we started that set off with something from French pianist Michel Petrucciani, a recording done in 1986 with guitarist Jim Hall called The Power of Three. That was a Duke Ellington tune they did there called In a Sentimental Mood. Well, that'll wrap up this episode of Night Music. This show is a production of Radio 4. I'm Ken Rose.

0: RTHK, the news at 2 with Sean Kennedy. The foreign ministry says China and the United States have agreed to a $30 billion US dollar reciprocal tariff reduction arrangement and to launch a dialogue on artificial intelligence. This comes under an 8-point consensus reached during President Xi Jinping's state visit to the United States. Azam Khan reports.
1: The foreign ministry said Beijing and Washington recognized the work of their economic teams and endorsed steps including the establishment of a trade council, the tariff reduction arrangement, and an extension of outcomes from earlier talks in Kuala Lumpur. Both sides had earlier agreed to extend by 2 months a trade truce that was due to expire November 10th, allowing more time to work on a potentially bigger trade deal. On artificial intelligence, the ministry noted that the two sides agreed to establish a dialogue to discuss the technology's risks and benefits, with the next round of discussion

0: session set for November.
1: Visits by US lawmakers to China have deepened their understanding of the nation and fostered a wide range of pragmatic perspectives. That's according to Sean Stein, the president of the US-China Business Council. He spoke to the China Media Group.
2: What we've seen particularly over the last year is, in fact, there's a lot of different views on China. There are people in Congress who are very hawkish. There are people in Congress who recognize the value of a productive, stable, constructive relationship. And there's everything in between. So what we've been seeing is this fake wall that was built to make it appear that everyone agreed on this one policy approach is starting to crumble. And what's helped it crumble? I think the first thing that helped it crumble was we had a group of House members of the US Congress, came to China last year. And for many of them, that was the first time they've been to China. For some of them, it was the first time they've been to China in years. They're like, oh, do you know what? The China that I imagined, or the China that I read about in the newspaper, isn't the China that I experienced and saw with my own eyes. And that shaped their views, I think, in a meaningful way.
1: Pakistani Prime Minister Shehbaz Sharif has praised China's efforts spearheading global initiatives on governance, security, and development. He made the remarks while addressing the general debate of the United Nations General Assembly in New York.
3: We are opening new pathways with China through the China-Pakistan Economic Corridor, as well as with the Gulf, Central Asia, and beyond. Here I pay tribute to the visionary leadership of President Xi Jinping for spearheading the Global Development Initiative, the Global Security Initiative, the Global Civilization Initiative, and the Global Governance Initiative. On these pillars, we can surely build a shared future for mankind.
1: Hong Kong, China have added more medals to their tally at the Asian Games in Nagoya. Team SAR are also guaranteed a gold and a silver in squash later today. Hayley Yip reports.
4: It was a perfect day for Hong Kong China squash players in the mixed doubles, setting up an all-Hong Kong final on Sunday. First, Li Ka-yi and Donald Tang fought back from a decisive second game loss to beat India 2-1. In the other semi-final, Toby Tse and Matthew Lai made it a Hong Kong 1-2 with a dominant straight games victory over Malaysia in just 21 minutes. Simi Chan took bronze in the women's singles. In fencing, the women's foil and men's saber teams lost in the semi-finals to Japan and South Korea, respectively. But with no third-place playoff, they both secured bronze medals.
1: Turning overseas, hundreds of protesters have taken to the streets in Madrid to demonstrate against the Spanish government's handling of the migrant crisis. This woman was one of them.
5: I am against the situation that we have in Ceuta. The government is completely inactive. They are not doing anything, and we want to protest because we think it's completely unfair. The politics with Morocco, they have yielded to what Morocco says instead of defending Spain.
1: More than 72,000 people crossed into the Spanish enclave of Ceuta from neighboring Morocco at the end of July. Although most of them have left, Spain estimates that 12,000 migrants remain. And the weather forecast for today, mainly fine with a minimum temperature of about 27 degrees, very hot and dry, with a high of around 33 degrees in town, a couple of degrees higher in the New Territories. And the outlook, mainly fine and very hot in the following couple of days, becoming cloudier gradually with a few showers on National Day. Please be advised, the yellow fire danger warning is in effect. At the observatory, it's 28 degrees Celsius. The relative humidity is 79%. The news from RTHK.

for. Later on, in the opening hour of the programme tonight, Vivaldi's Gloria. We're also going to hear the theme, the love theme, from the movie Cinema Paradiso, and a work for Chin, a Chinese melody. But to open, Peter Donohoe plays the Ballade No. 4 in F minor by Chopin.

The choir of St John's College, Cambridge, with the Wren Orchestra conducted by George Guest, and soloists Linda Russell, Patricia Queller, Anne Wilkins, and Kenneth Bowen, in that recording of the Gloria in D major by Vivaldi. And before that, we heard the love theme from the movie Cinema Paradiso.

0: RTHK, the news at 3 with Sean Kennedy. The Foreign Ministry says China and the United States have agreed to a $30 billion US dollar reciprocal tariff reduction arrangement and to launch a dialogue on artificial intelligence. This comes under an 8-point consensus reached during President Xi Jinping's state visit to the US. Azam Khan reports.
1: The foreign ministry said Beijing and Washington recognized the work of their economic teams and endorsed steps including the establishment of a trade council, the tariff reduction arrangement, and an extension of outcomes from earlier talks in Kuala Lumpur. Both sides had earlier agreed to extend by 2 months a trade truce that was due to expire November 10th, allowing more time to work on a potentially bigger trade deal. On artificial intelligence, the ministry noted that the two sides agreed to establish a dialogue to discuss the technology's risks and benefits, with the next round of discussions set for November.
0: Visits by U.S. lawmakers to China have deepened their understanding of the nation and fostered a wide range of pragmatic perspectives. That's according to Sean Stein, who's the president of the U.S.-China Business Council. He spoke to the China Media Group.
2: What we've seen particularly over the last year is, in fact, there's a lot of different views on China. There are people in Congress who are very hawkish. There are people in Congress who recognize the value of a productive, stable, constructive relationship. And there's everything in between. So what we've been seeing is this fake wall that was built to make it appear that everyone agreed on this one policy approach is starting to crumble. And what's helped it crumble? I think the first thing that helped it crumble was we had a group of House members, members of the US Congress, came to China last year. And for many of that was the first time they've been to China. For some of them, it was the first time they've been to China in years. They're like, oh, do you know what? The China that I imagined or the China that I read about in the newspaper isn't the China that I experienced and saw with my own eyes. And that shaped their views, I think, in a meaningful way.
0: Pakistani Prime Minister Shehbaz Sharif has praised China's efforts in spearheading global initiatives on governance, security and development. Sharif made the remarks while addressing the general debate of the United Nations General Assembly in New York.
3: We are opening new pathways with China through the China-Pakistan Economic Corridor as well as with the Gulf, Central Asia and beyond. Here I pay tribute to the visionary leadership of President Xi Jinping for spearheading the Global Development Initiative, the Global Security Initiative, the Global Civilization Initiative, and the Global Governance Initiative. On these pillars, we can surely build a shared future for mankind.
0: Hong Kong, China have added more medals to their tally at the Asian Games in Nagoya. Team SAR are also guaranteed a gold and a silver in the squash later today. Hayley Yip reports.
4: It was a perfect day for Hong Kong-China squash players in the mixed doubles, setting up an all-Hong Kong final on Sunday. First, Li Ka-yi and Donald Tang fought back from a decisive second-game loss to beat India 2-1. In the other semi-final, Toby Tse and Matthew Lai made it a Hong Kong 1-2 with a dominant straight-games victory over Malaysia in just 21 minutes. Simi Chan took bronze in the women's singles. In fencing, the women's foil and men's saber teams lost in the semi-finals to Japan and South Korea, respectively. But with no third-place playoff, they both secured bronze medals.
0: Turning overseas, hundreds of protesters have taken to the streets of Madrid to protest against the Spanish government's handling of the migrant crisis in Ceuta. This woman was one of them.
5: I am against the situation that we have in Ceuta. The government is completely inactive. They are not doing anything, and we want to protest because we think it's completely unfair. The politics with Morocco, they have yielded to what Morocco says instead of defending Spain.
0: More than 72,000 people crossed into the Spanish enclave of Ceuta from Morocco at the end of July. Although most have left, Spain estimates 12,000 remain. And the weather forecast for today, mainly fine with a minimum temperature this morning of about 27 degrees. Very hot and dry with a high of about 33 degrees in town, a couple of degrees higher in the New Territories. And the outlook, mainly fine and very hot in the following couple of days. It will become cloudier gradually with a few showers on National Day and later in the week. The yellow fire danger warning remains in effect. It's 27 degrees Celsius. The relative humidity is 82%. The news from RTHK.

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1: And in this, the second hour of the program, we hear Schumann work for piano. There's also a piece of music that was composed by a Hong Kong-based composer, David Packer. Glinka's Nocturne for Harp in E-flat major will be played by Nicanor Fabuleta. And to open, Chopin once again, the Scherzo for piano number 1 in B minor. The pianist is Vladimir Ashkenazi.

Vladimir Horowitz there played the Schumann Fantasy in C major, opus 17. Before that, we heard a piece of music by the Hong Kong-based pianist and composer Dave Packer, Watering Flowers. And that ends tonight's Night Music on Radio 4. Do hope you can join us at the same time tomorrow.

0: RTHK, the news at 4 with Sean Kennedy. The Foreign Ministry says China and the United States have agreed to a $30 billion reciprocal tariff reduction arrangement and to launch a dialogue on artificial intelligence. This comes under an 8-point consensus reached during President Xi Jinping's state visit to the U.S. Azam Khan reports.
1: The foreign ministry said Beijing and Washington recognized the work of their economic teams and endorsed steps including the establishment of a trade council, the tariff reduction arrangement, and an extension of outcomes from earlier talks in Kuala Lumpur. Both sides had earlier agreed to extend by 2 months a trade truce that was due to expire November 10th, allowing more time to work on a potentially bigger trade deal. On artificial intelligence, the ministry noted that the two sides agreed to establish a dialogue to discuss the technology's risks and benefits, with the next round of discussions set for November.
0: Visits by U.S. lawmakers to China have deepened their understanding of the nation and fostered a wide range of pragmatic perspectives. That's according to Sean Stein, who's the president of the U.S.-China Business Council. He spoke to the China Media Group.
2: What we've seen particularly over the last year is, in fact, there's a lot of different views on China. There are people in Congress who are very hawkish. There are people in Congress who recognize the value of a productive, stable, constructive relationship. And there's everything in between. So what we've been seeing is this fake wall that was built to make it appear that everyone agreed on this one policy approach is starting to crumble. And what's helped it crumble? I think the first thing that helped it crumble was we had a group of House members, members of the U.S. Congress, came to China last year. And for many of them, that was the first time they'd been to China. For some of them, it was the first time they'd been to China in years. They're like, oh, do you know what? The China that I imagined, or the China that I read about in the newspaper, isn't the China that I experienced and saw with my own eyes. And that shaped their views, I think, in a meaningful way.
0: Pakistani Prime Minister Shehbaz Sharif has praised China's efforts spearheading global initiatives on governance, security and development. Sharif made the remarks when addressing the general debate of the United Nations General Assembly in New York.
3: We are opening new pathways with China through the China-Pakistan Economic Corridor as well as with the Gulf, Central Asia and beyond. Here I pay tribute to the visionary leadership of President Xi Jinping for spearheading the Global Development Initiative, the Global Security Initiative, the Global Civilization Initiative, and the Global Governance Initiative. On these pillars, we can surely build a shared future for mankind.
0: Hong Kong, China have added more medals to their tally at the Asian Games in Nagoya. Team SAR are also guaranteed a gold and a silver in squash later today. Hayley Yip reports.
4: It was a perfect day for Hong Kong-China squash players in the mixed doubles, setting up an all-Hong Kong final on Sunday. Firstly, Ka Yi and Donald Tang fought back from a decisive second game loss to beat India 2-1. In the other semi-final, Toby Tse and Matthew Lai made it a Hong Kong 1-2 with a dominant straight games victory over Malaysia in just 21 minutes. Simi Chan took bronze in the women's singles. In fencing, the women's foil and men's saber teams lost in the semi-finals to Japan and South Korea, respectively. But with no third-place playoff, they both secured bronze medals.
0: Turning overseas, hundreds of protesters have taken to the streets of Madrid to demonstrate against the Spanish government's handling of the migrant crisis in Ceuta. This woman was among them.
5: I am against the situation that we have in Ceuta. The government is completely inactive. They are not doing anything, and we want to protest because we think it's completely unfair. The politics with Morocco, they have yielded to what Morocco says instead of defending Spain.
0: More than 72,000 people crossed into the Spanish enclave of Ceuta from neighboring Morocco at the end of July. Although most of them have left, Spain estimates that 12,000 remain, including minors. And the weather for today, mainly fine. The minimum temperature will be about 27 degrees, very hot and dry, with a high of around 33 degrees in town, a couple of degrees higher in the New Territories. And the outlook, very fine, mainly fine and very hot in the following couple of days, becoming cloudier gradually with a few showers on National Day. Please be advised the yellow fire danger warning is in place. It's 27 degrees Celsius. Humidity is 82%. The news from RTHK.

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1: Hello and welcome to Night Music here on Radio 4. We'll open with a very popular tune, Danny Boy, played by Julian Lloyd Webber, followed by Zelenka's Concerto in G, played by the Bach Solisten, and then Franz Liszt's Sonata 1-2-3 with John Browning.

Max Bruch's Ave Maria on a theme from the cantata Das Feuerkreuz for cello and orchestra, played by Hannah Chan. Prior to that, Benjamin Britten's Fantasy Quartet for oboe, violin, viola and cello, played by the Audubon Quartet with the oboist Pamela Wood.

0: RTHK, the news at 5 with Sean Kennedy. The Foreign Ministry says China and the United States have agreed to a $30 billion reciprocal tariff reduction arrangement and to launch a dialogue on artificial intelligence. This comes under an 8-point consensus reached during President Xi Jinping's state visit to the U.S. Azam Khan reports.
1: The Foreign Ministry said Beijing and Washington recognized the work of their economic teams and endorsed steps including the establishment of a trade council, the tariff reduction arrangement, and an extension of outcomes from earlier talks in Kuala Lumpur. Both sides had earlier agreed to extend by 2 months a trade truce that was due to expire November 10th, allowing more time to work on a potentially bigger trade deal. On artificial intelligence, the ministry noted that the two sides agreed to establish a dialogue to discuss the technology's risks and benefits, with the next round of discussions set for November.
0: Visits by U.S. lawmakers to China have deepened their understanding of the nation and fostered a wide range of pragmatic perspectives. That's according to Sean Stein, who's the president of the U.S.-China Business Council. He spoke to the China Media Group.
2: What we've seen particularly over the last year is, in fact, there's a lot of different views on China. There are people in Congress who are very hawkish. There are people in Congress who recognize the value of a productive, stable, constructive relationship. And there's everything in between. So what we've been seeing is this fake wall that was built to make it appear that everyone agreed on this one policy approach is starting to crumble. And what's helped it crumble? I think the first thing that helped it crumble was we had a group of House members of the U.S. Congress, came to China last year. And for many of that was the first time they've been to China. For some of them, it was the first time they've been to China in years. They're like, oh, do you know what? The China that I imagined, or the China that I read about in the newspaper, isn't the China that I experienced and saw with my own eyes. And that shaped their views, I think, in a meaningful way.
0: Pakistani Prime Minister Shehbaz Sharif has praised China's efforts in spearheading global initiatives on governance, security and development. Sharif made the remarks while addressing the general debate of the United Nations General Assembly in New York.
3: We are opening new pathways with China through the China-Pakistan Economic Corridor as well as with the Gulf, Central Asia and beyond. Here I pay tribute to the visionary leadership of President Xi Jinping for spearheading the Global Development Initiative.

0: the Global Security Initiative, the Global Civilization Initiative, and the Global Governance Initiative. On these pillars, we can surely build a shared future for mankind.
1: Hong Kong, China have added more medals to their tally at the Asian Games in Nagoya. Team SAR are also guaranteed a gold and a silver in squash later today. Hayley Yip reports.
2: It was a perfect day for Hong Kong China squash players in the mixed doubles, setting up an all-Hong Kong final on Sunday. Firstly, Ka Yi and Donald Tang fought back from a decisive second game loss to beat India 2-1. In the other semi-final, Toby Tse and Matthew Lai made it a Hong Kong 1-2 with a dominant straight games victory over Malaysia in just 21 minutes. Simi Chan took bronze in the women's singles. In fencing, the women's foil and men's saber teams lost in the semi-finals to Japan and South Korea, respectively. But with no third-place playoff, they both secured bronze medals.
1: Turning overseas, hundreds of protesters have taken to the streets of Madrid to demonstrate against the Spanish government's handling of the migrant crisis in Ceuta. This woman was among them.
3: I am against the situation that we have in Ceuta. The government is completely inactive. They are not doing anything, and we want to protest because we think it's completely unfair. The politics with Morocco, they have yielded to what Morocco says instead of defending Spain.
1: More than 72,000 people crossed into the Spanish enclave of Ceuta from neighboring Morocco at the end of July. Although most have left, Spain estimates 12,000 migrants remain, including minors. And the weather forecast for today, mainly fine, very hot and dry during the day with a high of about 33 degrees in town, a couple of degrees higher in the New Territories. And the outlook, mainly fine and very hot in the next couple of days. It'll become cloudier gradually with a few showers on National Day and later in the week. Please be advised the yellow fire danger warning is in effect. At the observatory, it's 27 degrees Celsius. The relative humidity is 82%. The news from RTHK.

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1: You're listening to Night Music here on Radio 4. We'll hear now Boccherini's Minuet from his String Quintet in E, followed by Louis Couperin's Suite in A minor, played by Gustav Leonhardt.

Über den Wellen, performed by the Vienna Volksoper Orchestra. Prior to that, the music from Mother Goose by Maurice Ravel, played by the Czech Radio Symphony Orchestra, conducted by Kenneth Jean. And just before that, J.S. Bach's Concerto for Oboe, played by Carmel Kane, with Tess Miller and the Academy of St. Martin in the Fields.

0: THK, the news at 6 with Sean Kennedy. The Foreign Ministry says China and the United States have agreed to a $30 billion US dollar reciprocal tariff reduction arrangement and to launch a dialogue on artificial intelligence. This comes under an 8-point consensus reached during President Xi Jinping's state visit to the US. Azam Khan reports.
1: The Foreign Ministry said Beijing and Washington recognized the work of their economic teams and endorsed steps including the establishment of a trade council, the tariff reduction arrangement, and an extension of outcomes from earlier talks in Kuala Lumpur. Both sides had earlier agreed to extend by 2 months a trade truce that was due to expire November 10th, allowing more time to work on a potentially bigger trade deal. On artificial intelligence, the ministry noted that the two sides agreed to establish a dialogue to discuss the technology's risks and benefits, with the next round of discussions set for November.
0: Visits by U.S. lawmakers to China have deepened their understanding of the nation and fostered a wide range of pragmatic perspectives. That's according to Sean Stein, who's the president of the U.S.-China Business Council. He spoke to the China Media Group.
2: What we've seen particularly over the last year is, in fact, there's a lot of different views on China. There are people in Congress who are very hawkish. There are people in Congress who recognize the value of a productive, stable, constructive relationship. And there's everything in between. So what we've been seeing is this fake wall that was built to make it appear that everyone agreed on this one policy approach is starting to crumble. And what's helped it crumble? I think the first thing that helped it crumble was we had a group of House members of the US Congress, came to China last year. And for many of that was the first time they've been to China. For some of them, it was the first time they've been to China in years. They're like, oh, do you know what? The China that I imagined, or the China that I read about in the newspaper, isn't the China that I experienced and saw with my own eyes. And that shaped their views, I think, in a meaningful way.
0: Pakistani Prime Minister Shehbaz Sharif has praised China's efforts in spearheading global initiatives on governance, security and development. Sharif made the remarks while addressing the general debate of the United Nations General Assembly in New York.
3: We are opening new pathways with China through the China-Pakistan Economic Corridor, as well as with the Gulf, Central Asia and beyond. Here I pay tribute to the visionary leadership of President Xi Jinping for spearheading the Global Development Initiative, the Global Security Initiative, the Global Civilization Initiative, and the Global Governance Initiative. On these pillars, we can surely build a shared future for mankind.
0: Hong Kong, China have added more medals to their tally at the Asian Games in Nagoya. Team SAR are also guaranteed a gold and a silver in squash later today. Hayley Yip reports.
4: It was a perfect day for Hong Kong, China squash players in the mixed doubles, setting up an all-Hong Kong final on Sunday. Firstly, Kai Yi and Donald Tang fought back from a decisive second game loss to beat India.

0: 2-1. In the other semifinal, Toby Tseh and Matthew Lai made it a Hong Kong 1-2 with a dominant straight games victory over Malaysia in just 21 minutes. Simi Chan took bronze in the women's singles. In fencing, the women's foil and men's saber teams lost in the semifinals to Japan and South Korea, respectively. But with no third-place playoff, they both secured bronze medals.
1: Turning overseas, hundreds of protesters took to the streets of Madrid to demonstrate against the Spanish government's handling of the migrant crisis in Ceuta. This woman was one of them.
2: I am against the situation that we have in Ceuta. The government is completely inactive. They are not doing anything, and we want to protest because we think it's completely unfair. The politics with Morocco, they have yielded to what Morocco says instead of defending Spain.
1: More than 72,000 people crossed into the Spanish enclave of Ceuta from neighbouring Morocco at the end of July. Although most of them have left, Spain estimates that 12,000 migrants remain, including minors. And the weather forecast for today, mainly fine, very hot and dry with a high of around 33 degrees in town, a couple of degrees higher in the New Territories. And the outlook, mainly fine and very hot in the next couple of days. It will become cloudier gradually with a few showers on National Day and later in the week. The yellow fire danger warning remains in effect. At the observatory, it's 27 degrees Celsius. The relative humidity is 81%. The news from RTHK.

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1: Hello and welcome to Obard, where we'll begin this morning with the third movement, the Adagio Molto e Cantabile, from Beethoven's Symphony No. 9 in D minor, his Opus 25. It's to be played by the Mito Chamber Orchestra and conducted by Seiji Ozawa.

That was the third movement from Beethoven's Symphony No. 9 in D minor, played by the Mito Chamber Orchestra and conducted by Seiji Ozawa. Next on Obard, Book 1 of Debussy's Preludes, played by Ivan Illich.

0: RTHK, it's 7 o'clock. This is Weekend AM with Tony Sabine. This morning, Beijing and Washington agreed to a reciprocal tariff reduction agreement. US President Donald Trump rejects truce proposal from Iran. And familiar failings see England fall to Spain in the Nations League. The Foreign Ministry says China and the United States have agreed to a $30 billion US dollar reciprocal tariff reduction arrangement. The two sides also agreed to launch a dialogue on artificial intelligence. This comes under an eight-point consensus reached during President Xi Jinping's state visit to the United States. Azam Khan reports.
1: The Foreign Ministry said Beijing and Washington recognized the work of their economic teams and endorsed steps including the establishment of a trade council, the tariff reduction arrangement, and an extension of outcomes from earlier talks in Kuala Lumpur. Both sides had earlier agreed to extend by 2 months a trade truce that was due to expire November 10th, allowing more time to work on a potentially bigger trade deal. On artificial intelligence, the ministry noted that the two sides agreed to establish a dialogue to discuss the technology's risks and benefits, with the next round of discussion set for November.
0: Despite the dialogue on AI, U.S. President Donald Trump ruled out further joint efforts with China on artificial intelligence, even after holding talks on AI with President Xi Jinping. Trump told reporters that they had discussed SI, using his preferred name of superintelligence. However, Trump said there was no point in the United States showing its hand to China when it was so far ahead.
2: Well, what they want to do is they want to stop our progress because we're leading China by a lot and we're going to keep it that way. We didn't spend that much time talking about it. I would rather not integrate because we're leading by a lot. When you're leading, you don't open it up to each other. We're leading by at least a year and maybe a year and a half. Some people say 2 years. I'm not looking to open it up, and we really didn't talk much about it. We did talk about the name, superintelligence.
0: And President Donald Trump has rejected a truce deal proposed by Iran that Tehran said could have reopened the Strait of Hormuz to shipping within a week. Sean Kennedy reports.
3: Speaking outside the White House, Trump said Iran only wanted to make a deal because they were losing. Trump also posted an image to his Truth Social platform of a map showing the Strait of Hormuz circled and labeled Trump Strait. Iran's plan called for a cessation of all hostilities in the Middle East, including in Lebanon, according to Foreign Minister Abbas Araghchi, who met earlier in the week with Trump's envoy, Steve Witkoff. Araghchi said the conditions were the same as those laid out in a memorandum of understanding signed with the U.S. earlier this year, which called for the release of frozen Iranian assets, the lifting of sanctions on Iranian oil, and an end to the U.S. naval blockade. The waterway is key to the world's energy supply and is now central to the conflict between the U.S. and Iran, which is at a stalemate after nearly 7 months. Washington and Tehran signed the Memorandum of Understanding in June that aimed to end the war, to reopen the strait, and to launch talks on Iran's nuclear program. But the deal broke down shortly afterwards when Iran fired on commercial ships in Hormuz that it accused of deviating from its approved route through the waterway.
0: Sports and in football, world champion Spain came from behind to beat England 3-2 in an entertaining Nations League encounter at Wembley, denying the hosts a cathartic win after their painful World Cup exit. Victory for Luis de la Fuente's men extends Spain's unbeaten run to 39 matches, a record for a European team. The hosts

0: got off to a nightmare start when Lamine Yamal pounced on a defensive mistake, but England equalised in the 36th minute when Barcelona winger Anthony Gordon finished a fine team move. 4 minutes later, they were ahead when Harry Kane headed home across. Kane had a golden chance to give England a two-goal cushion from the penalty spot 10 minutes into the second half, but slipped, crashing his shot against the bar. Spain, who beat England in the Euro 2024 final, took full advantage, with their substitute scoring two goals towards the end to seal the win. And the weather forecast for today, mainly fine, very hot and dry during the day, with a maximum temperature of about 33 degrees in the urban areas and a few degrees higher in the New Territories. The outlook mainly fine and very hot in the next couple of days, becoming cloudier gradually with a few showers on the national day and in the latter parts of the week. It's 27 degrees Celsius. The humidity is 80%. 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
1: Hong Kong's first five-year plan and the 2026 policy address have been announced.
2: The five-year plan is a blueprint for development, proactively aligning with the national 15 five-year plan. The policy address is an annual implementation roadmap outlining key measures for each year.
1: Hong Kong will boost its international advantages, expedite development of the northern metropolis, and improve people's livelihood.
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4: Hello, I am Lo King Man. In today's Sunday Opera program, starting from 2 to 5 o'clock in the afternoon, I will present an important early masterpiece by Gioachino Rossini entitled Elisabetta Regina d'Inghilterra, Elizabeth, Queen of England, a dramatic episode about the Queen's love for the Earl of Leicester. 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

The mainland and Hong Kong are connected. We all do our best with what we have to achieve a bright future together.

0: RTHK, it's 8 o'clock. This is Weekend AM with Tony Sabine. The Foreign Ministry says China and the United States have agreed to a $30 billion US dollar reciprocal tariff reduction arrangement. The two sides also agreed to launch a dialogue on artificial intelligence. This comes under an 8-point consensus reached during President Xi Jinping's state visit to the US. Azam Khan reports.
1: The foreign ministry said Beijing and Washington recognized the work of their economic teams and endorsed steps including the establishment of a trade council, the tariff reduction arrangement, and an extension of outcomes from earlier talks in Kuala Lumpur. Both sides had earlier agreed to extend by 2 months a trade truce that was due to expire November 10th, allowing more time to work on a potentially bigger trade deal. On artificial intelligence, the ministry noted that the two sides agreed to establish a dialogue to discuss the technology's risks and benefits, with the next round of discussions set for November.
0: Well, despite the dialogue on AI, US President Donald Trump ruled out deepening a joint effort with China on artificial intelligence, even after holding talks on the issue with President Xi Jinping. Trump told reporters that they had discussed SI, using his preferred name of superintelligence. However, Trump said there was no point in the United States showing its hand to China when it was so far ahead.
2: Well, what they want to do is they want to stop our progress because we're leading China by a lot and we're going to keep it that way. We didn't spend that much time talking about it. I would rather not integrate because we're leading by a lot. When you're leading, you don't open it up to each other. We're leading by at least a year and maybe a year and a half. Some people say 2 years. I'm not looking to open it up, and we really didn't talk much about it. We did talk about the name. Superintelligence.
0: Meanwhile, U.S. President Donald Trump rejected a truce deal proposed by Iran that Tehran said could have reopened the Strait of Hormuz to shipping within a week. Sean Kennedy reports.
3: Speaking outside the White House, Trump said Iran only wanted to make a deal because they were losing. Trump also posted an image to his Truth social platform of a map showing the Strait of Hormuz circled and labeled Trump Strait. Iran's plan called for a cessation of all hostilities in the Middle East, including in Lebanon, according to Foreign Minister Abbas Araghchi, who met earlier in the week with Trump's envoy, Steve Witkoff. Araghchi said the conditions were the same as those laid out in a memorandum of understanding signed with the US earlier this year, which called for the release of frozen Iranian assets, the lifting of sanctions on Iranian oil, and an end to the US naval blockade. The waterway is key to the world's energy supply and is now central to the conflict between the US and Iran, which is at a stalemate after nearly 7 months. Washington and Tehran signed the Memorandum of Understanding in June that aimed to end the war, to reopen the strait and to launch talks on Iran's nuclear program. But the deal broke down shortly afterwards when Iran fired on commercial ships in Hormuz that it accused of deviating from its approved route through the waterway.
0: And the weather forecast for today: sunny, very hot and dry during the day with a maximum temperature of about 33 degrees in the urban areas and a couple of degrees higher in the new territories. The outlook mainly fine and very hot in the next couple of days. Becoming